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Chad Tyson, final week of the late show. Stephen Colbert in progress this week. Only a couple more nights to go. A rundown of what to expect tonight, tomorrow night, next, after Motley Crue. Home Sweet Home.

0: Grand Straits Rock Station, Rock 107. Chad Tyson, Late Show, Stephen Colbert wrapping up this week. Final shows tomorrow night. And details kind of under wraps. But Paul McCartney was on SNL this past weekend. And reports say he stayed in New York to be the final guest on the Late Show. So he might pop up tomorrow, tonight. Bruce Springsteen set to perform throughout the night. Colbert also going to be doing a bunch of questions. Special guests, you never know who might pop up this evening with that. Last night, Jon Stewart finally showed up, which was awesome. I talked about that last week. I'm glad he made an appearance last night. David Byrne was also on last night, and Monday night this week, they did the worst of the Late Show, which is pretty good, man. Clips of all this stuff over on YouTube if you're looking for it, man. End of an era this week.
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0: Rock 107, Chad Tyson, countdown to the countdown this week. Memorial Day 500 getting rolling on Saturday morning. 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

Rock 107, Chad Tyson. So tomorrow and Friday, your final couple of days of the spring edition of Rock the Bank Cash we've been doing. We will have more money to give away over the summer, but why wait? 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You're on next one. Happening straight up 9 tomorrow with the morning show right here.

Rock 107, the Grand Strands Rock Station. Chad Tyson, a lot of people keeping an eye on the box office numbers in regards to Michael Jackson's biopic, because that's getting close to beating Queen for the top spot for highest grossing biopic of all time. But Billboard says Queen's position is safe because there's still about $200 million to go in that gap. So we'll see, man.

0: Grand Strands Rock Station, Rock 107. Chad Tyson, Black Sabbath, and Iron Man rocking a Wednesday night. Jack Osborne. You see the photo of him with the mustache? He's looking a little slimmer than normal, but people are taking that to an extreme level. They're like, what's wrong with Jack Osborne? He doesn't look well. I think he looks fine. He looks like he's got a mustache and he lost some weight. I guess he's addressing the rumors and video over on the socials. I've not watched it yet because I didn't think he had any health problems. Man. Social media. Craziness. On the way, we got more tunes lined up. Disturbed on tap. We'll get into some Metallica later this hour, too. Thanks for hanging out.
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Rock 107, the Grand Strands Rock Station. Chad Tyson coming up on Saturday morning. We're getting the Memorial Day 500 countdown rocking. And, of course, you can take the countdown with you anywhere this weekend if you're going to be traveling for the holiday. And if you are going to be traveling, like flying, you can actually take an unlimited amount of rotisserie chickens on the plane with you. And more on that coming up later this hour tonight.

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It's human nature to need caffeine and music to get you through the workday. Guaranteed human.

0: 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Chad Tyson, if you're going to be traveling by air for the Memorial Day holiday weekend this weekend, you can take as many rotisserie chickens with you as you can fit into your carry-on. TSA offering up some new and more specific rules to help airline passengers get a better idea of what snacks are and are not allowed in carry-on bags.
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Grant Strand's Rock Station, Rock 107. Chad Tyson, I got some Smashing Pumpkins on the way after Whitesnake tonight as we're back to the Shut Up Rock here for a Wednesday evening. 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

107. Chad Tyson, Green Day, Good Riddance. I feel like every time I play that here during the month of May, I throw out a public service announcement, and I'll continue to do so because it's not a graduation song. It's a breakup tune. Seriously, look it up. Motley Crue rocking things right now. It's Dr. Feelgood.

0: The Grand Strands Rock Station, Rock 107, Chad Tyson Collective Soul Rocking. Thanks tonight. So this is pretty interesting. Over in England, the world's first breathalyzer specifically designed to detect laughing gas, nitrous oxide, being tested out by police. That's interesting. I guess that's becoming a big problem over there. So they've developed that breathalyzer. And, of course, here in the States, I saw they're working on one for THC and weed. They're just not there yet, but I guess they're getting close. I've been working on that for a while, so I don't know. Might see that roll out a little bit later this year if they can fine-tune it, if you will. Keep it here. More Shut Up Rock all the way next tonight. White Stripes on tap. Get us some Chili Peppers.
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Rock 107, Chad Tyson, Chad Smith from the Chili Peppers made a guest appearance on Saturday Night Live this past weekend. He started the monologue as Will Ferrell, and for being honest here, what you like to do on the show? He got me for about 30 seconds. I'm like, wait, that's not Will Ferrell, is it? No.

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It's the reason you still feel alive. The Grand Strand's Rock Station. Rock 107.

Watch. Grant Strand's Rock Station, Rock 107. Chad Tyson, shall we do some Stone Temple Pilots? Why not? Let's crank up Wicked Garden right now. So back to the Shut Up Rock here on the air and everywhere on iHeartRadio.

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Rock 107, the Grand Strands Rock Station. Chad Tyson, Pearl Jam's on the clock to find a new drummer. But honestly, I kind of wonder in the back of my mind if they've already found somebody from behind the kit and just haven't told us yet. I think that's probably the case.

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1: Chad Tyson, if you're on X, heads up. They've introduced some new posting limits for unverified accounts. They're now restricting unverified users to 50 original posts and 200 replies per day. Who is replying 200 times on X? AI? Oh, probably the bots, man. More people than just sit on there all day long. Sometimes I see stuff on X and I'm like, how do you have time to just sit here and post all day like this, man? It's just like a big stream from your head straight to the computer, which I guess is what they want over there. I've just not gone down that rabbit hole. I'm on X, but only posting a handful of things every day. Nowhere even close to 50 original posts. At Chad Tyson's where you can find me, though, if you want to connect. Sublime Net.
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the Grand Strands Rock Station, Rock 107. Chad Tyson, I'm really digging the tunes we've gotten from Sublime's new record so far. Another one I hit last week, and next month, June 12th, finally get the record.

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0: Rock 107, the Grand Strands Rock Station. Chad Tyson, it's a Bon Jovi back there. Richie Sambora's back on stage Saturday night in California, singing Living on a Prayer with the band at his daughter Ava's wedding to Tyler Farrar. He posted some footage of the performance over on Instagram, along with the video of him and Ava's dance, the father-daughter dance, which was to the song he wrote for her. It's called I'll Always Walk Beside You. Pretty cool moment right there, man. If you want to check out the videos, like I said, Richie has those over on his Instagram tonight. More Shut Up or Rock on the way next. GNR coming up, and we get some Soundgarden.
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1: Rock 107, the Grand Strands Rock Station. It's Stacy, some Zeppelins, some Chili Peppers, and both of which have newer documentaries revolving around them. The Becoming Led Zeppelin documentary, finally available to everyone on Netflix, no matter what tier subscription you have. For a while, it was selective, but Becoming Led Zeppelin, if you want to pull that up, my husband and I mean, he's a Zeppelin fan, Bonham guy. It was such a boring documentary. Just being a transparent disc jockey here, it was so boring. And here, the Red Hot Chili Peppers documentary, The Rise of the Chili Peppers, all about Hillel Slovak, really well done documentary. Both of which are on Netflix. One, you might make it through. 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

Rock 107, the Grand Strands Rock Station. Smashing Pumpkins tour was announced earlier this week, and a lot of the on sale starting, 10 a.m. this morning. If you want to pounce on those various cities, the Rats in the Cage tour. It's pretty sweet.

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1: Bush doing that big tour, the Land of Milk and Honey tour, which I dig a lot of the songs from that newer album. Even the Greatest Hits album they put out a couple years back now with More Than Machines on there, one of those select tracks that's only on that album. Listen, a lot of the new efforts from Bush, here's what I think. They're these songs that sound like The Chemicals Between Us to me. I feel like some of them sound like 16 Stone kinds of songs. The only thing is they just came out a little bit later. So they're not really imprinting on our hearts and minds as much as these early, you know, 90s songs. But Bush, new tunes, they're great.
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1: It's Stacy, and that's one of the songs that's in my top 10 of I Will Take the Long Way Home to let that one run out.

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1: It's Stacy, and Memorial Day 500 starting up this weekend. Whew, this is the fun part, sweetheart. So Saturday morning, 6 a.m., if you want to set alarms, that's the fun stuff. Saturday morning, you know, you're starting with number 500, getting through to maybe the 300s towards the tail end of the day. I forget how the intervals all work out. Running Saturday, Sunday, and Monday, though. And it's the 500 greatest rock songs of all time. What shapes us and, you know, music, the great connection. So however you're celebrating the weekend and honoring what Memorial Day is, you can hang out and listen to the good tunes with us.
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0: 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It's Stacy. Black Crowes doing a big old tour this summer, May through August, all in support of their new album, A Pound of Feathers.

0: The Grand Strand's Rock Station, Rock 107. It's Stacey, and I love to just rattle off the festival lineups, even if we don't go. Aftershock 2026, of course, California, killer lineup. My Chemical Romance, Tool, Limp Bizkit, Pierce the Veil, among many, many bands running very early October. Offspring, Sublime, Wu-Tang Clan, Day to Remember. It's a lot. Aftershock 2026, looking good.
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0: 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It's Stacey, and you know, nobody scats anymore.

The Grand Strand's Rock Station, Rock 107. It's Stacy. $9,000 on the line today, again, with Rock the Bank. So this is only through today and tomorrow. Thursday, Friday, and then the keywords, poof, will go away for a little bit. So $1,000 anytime you hear a keyword, enter it. You have a better chance at winning than the guy that doesn't play along. Think about that. And $1,000 can really help. Gas prices are insane.

0: It's Rock 107, the Grand Strand's rock station. It's Stacy. Thanks for hanging out. I can safely say, never me. I did not do this. But have you ever had a workplace romance, whether that's colleague to colleague or with a supervisor or a boss? Study revealed that 79% of American workers say they have had long-term workplace romances. I mean, yeah, that's where you're meeting people. I guess that's kind of common. But what's surprising is 32%, close to a third, have dated their boss.
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0: Rock 107, the Grand Strand's Rock Station. It's Stacey, and in theaters, if you want to go catch a movie, a couple of the sequels. Devil Wears Prada 2, which is still king, won over Mortal Kombat 2 in its opening weekend. But new is this Billie Eilish Hit Me Hard and Soft, The Tour, as well as Cheap Detectives. If you want to go catch a flick. You got

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Grand Strand's Rock Station, Rock 107. It's Stacey. And where will AC/DC land on the countdown? I'm sure all throughout. I have not been able to see the master list. Plus, I like to be surprised because I listen along with you guys. So Memorial Day 500. Number 500 going to be starting Saturday morning at 6 a.m. Why so early? So we can get through all of them. It's a lot of songs, man, for your Memorial Day weekend.

0: Rock 107, the Grand Strands Rock Station. It's Stacy and Legos, just quite the fad still. I mean, adults are the main demographic. It's better in the hands of adults, though. With kids, well, you risk stepping on them in the dark. But there's a man in California who would allegedly buy expensive Lego sets, and then whenever he would return them, he was returning them with pasta inside instead. He made like $34,000 off of this before he was caught.
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1: Rush kicking off their big reunion tour, 50-something tour, which they're paying tribute to Neil Peart. And Geddy Lee had to defend his decision to go on with the name Rush. 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

0: The Grand Strand's Rock Station, Rock 107. It's Stacy, and what's the fate of the band live?
1: Well,
0: ongoing battle, intellectual property and such. Short version, Ed Kowalczyk dumped the other three members of the band a few years back. They toured together as live with three new musicians, and then the other three original members were touring with a new singer. Which would you rather see and hear? But the battle in a courtroom is still determining who gets to tour and record with the name live.
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0: 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It's Stacy. Thanks for hanging out. You could be anywhere else, outscaling a volcano.

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0: The Grand Strand's rock station, Rock 107. It's Stacy. And Becoming Led Zeppelin, that documentary still on Netflix if you got it. And finally available to everybody. It was on certain tiers, certain subscriptions. You couldn't watch it without paying extra. What devilish games are these? But that, tell you what, tried watching it not too long ago. Me and Josh, we love music documentaries. We've watched boring documentaries. Becoming Led Zeppelin, we expected more. It's very prolonged parts that shouldn't have been part of it. 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We had nothing but criticism for it, which is super disheartening because we wanted it to be awesome. 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
1: It's Stacy and Guns N' Roses, I'm sure, all over the countdown. All over the countdown. Memorial Day 500, that is this coming weekend. And this is the fun part, sweetheart. So number 500, Saturday morning at 6. Say, why so early? Because there's a lot of songs to get to. And we will hit all of them. So much so that there's numbers and all of us jocks that will lead you through the whole countdown all the way through Monday sometime. I don't know when. We will lead you, though. So Monday, that'll wrap up with your number one song. What's it going to be? It's been Enter Sandman in the past. Oh, man, it's a very difficult thing to choose. You could no sooner choose a favorite star in the heavens.
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1: It's Stacy, and I put it plainly. The Becoming Led Zeppelin documentary, I thought, was very boring. Could have been better. And I wish the guys that produced the new Red Hot Chili Peppers documentary, The Rise of the Red Hot Chili Peppers, our brother Hillel, it's a whole documentary all about Hillel Slovak. I wish they would have produced the Zeppelin documentary. By the way, watch the Chili Peppers one. It's good. All on.

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1: Hey, what's going on? It's Battle Now. Have you ever thought, man, I just need to move somewhere better? Well, good news is there's a new ranking that might give you a few ideas. U.S. News says the best place to live in America right now is Carmel, Indiana, with Fishers, Indiana right behind it. Texas also loaded up the top 10. So apparently the dream is good jobs, lower costs, and not being in traffic for your entire personality.
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1: Hey, it's Battle, and if you're trying to build a career and not just survive Monday through Friday, LinkedIn has a new list of the best companies for career growth. 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
1: Now, if you've ever looked at your paycheck and laughed in a sad way, you are, definitely not alone. Hey, it's battle. A new global study says nearly 1 in 5 workers feel extremely underpaid. 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Do you think you're underpaid at your job right now? 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
1: Hey, it's battle and money talks in relationships, and apparently debt can talk people right out of one. Yeah, a new survey says 78% of Americans see short-term debt like credit cards and personal loans as a dating red flag. And a lot of people think the conversation should happen within the first 6 months. Romance is alive, but apparently it wants to see your credit situation first.

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I say you look so fine that I really want to make you mine. 4, 5, 6, come on and get your kicks. Now you don't need

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1: It was only a matter of time before this happened. Spam officially stepping out of the can and into the hot dog game. Hey, what's going on at Spaddle? Yes, the new Spam Dog is rolling out for stadiums, convenience stores, and roller grills with toppings ranging from mustard and chili cheese to pineapple jalapeno salsa. Yeah, so if regular hot dogs weren't already suspicious enough, now, well, we got this. 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
1: Now, if you like professional wrestling, I do a weekly pro wrestling podcast. We actually just put out another episode today. We sat down with one half of the WWE Tag Team Champions, Austin Theory, talking about Saturday Night Main Event this weekend. 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
1: Hey, it's Battle, and catalytic converters used to get all the theft attention, right? 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Yeah. 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What is the street value of an airbag? I'm just curious. Anybody know? 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
1: Time to get into it. The dough of the day.
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1: You know, starting a side business from home is a great idea, usually. A Tucson woman was sentenced to 14 and a half years in prison on Monday after pleading guilty to running a criminal enterprise that sold cocaine, methamphetamine, and military-style Bouncing Betty landmines. Christina Gonzalez, 44, was convicted on charges including attempted transportation for sale of a narcotic drug, attempted money laundering, and illegally conducting an enterprise. A search of her home also turned up fentanyl and several firearms. Arizona's attorney general said that her office will not tolerate criminal enterprises flooding streets with deadly drugs and weapons.
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1: Hey, it's Battle, and here's you a little reminder that airplane etiquette is hanging on by a thread. Apparently, recently, a fight broke out on a flight to Malaysia after one passenger asked a group of women to quiet down once the cabin lights were dimmed so he could sleep. 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
1: There was a man in West Palm Beach got arrested after police say he set his apartment on fire after an argument over an apple. Yes, the fruit. Hey, it's battle. Authorities say that he later claimed that the Holy Spirit told him to burn a Bible, and firefighters found him sitting in the smoky apartment smoking a cigarette while stuff melted on the stove. Yeah, that story took a hard left at argument over an apple and never came back.

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1: You know, we've seen this movie. We've seen how it plays out. I don't understand why they're doing this. Hey, it's Battle of Texas company said it hatched 26 live chicks using a fully artificial egg, which could eventually help with bringing back extinct birds. Yeah, the egg was made with a 3D printed structure and bioengineered materials designed to act like a real shell. So, yes, we're absolutely itching towards a future where science sounds made up every other day. And Jurassic Park starts to sound even more real than just the movie.
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1: Wrapping things up here on your Thursday. Appreciate you letting me hang out. It's been a lot of fun. We shall do it again one more time to close out the work week. I'll see you back in here tomorrow. Instagram, hit that follow button. Battle on air. Leaving you with Pearl Jam.

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Welcome to another day of hanging out, rocking together, and, you know, winning money. I'm Teresa. I've got $1,000 for you every hour, so good luck on all of it.

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1: Okay, I got to start the day with this.
0: Yes!
1: I got the visual in my head. Obviously, we know Masters of the Universe will be dropping June 5. You can actually buy your tickets as of now. I already pre-bought my tickets for that Sunday. But Denny's launched the He-Man Masters of the Universe menu. You've got a He-Man Battle Burger. You got a Grayskull's Epic Crackle Cake and then Skeletor's Dark Shake Verse. And it's funny because I saw Eternia's Premium Breakfast Slam and I was like, oh, I clutched my pearls a bit. And then I remembered Eternia's a planet, not a female. So I thought... I thought that was a little rogue, you know, for Denny's and all, but it's opened and ready for you, so get up in it.
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1: I absolutely love you. I want to get you ready for all this money winning. 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
1: I'm Teresa, getting you all geared up to start winning some money. I got my new friend Anthony here who scored a $1,000 win. Anthony, what are you going to use that money for?
2: Actually, I hate to say bills, but maybe I'll put half of it for bills and the other half I'll take my wife out and have a really nice time.
1: 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Well done. 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
1: It's me jumping in to tell you you look great today and you're about to rock the bank at the top of the hour. 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
1: We are going to talk pumpkins into songs. I've also got Aerosmith this hour. The Who, Puddle of Mud, Skid Row. I mean, this is a good combo platter of rock, and I'm ready for it.

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Rock 107, the Grand Strand's Rock Station. Let me slide in here for 1 second. I mentioned this earlier in the week, even on Friday. My ears are clogged up because of my allergies. Like, it's horrible. So I feel like I'm in a tin can. So if I'm talking or stumbling over my words, it's because I'm struggling just to speak. But I'm okay. It's part of the gig.

0: Rock 107, the Grand Strand's rock station. It's been a fantastic day. I've got more rock on the way. I'm Teresa, just quickly thanking our teachers. 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
0: 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It's time for me to do my crow? Like, It's about time to rock the bank, you guys. You're minutes away. Top of the hour, another $1,000 hopefully will go into your pocket.

The Grand Strand's Rock Station, Rock 107. Welcome to another hour where another $1,000 hopefully goes into your pocket. That keyword's already out into the universe, so hopefully you've plugged it in. And, well, good luck on that win.

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1: I'm Teresa, getting you caught up on some Metallica news. 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
1: I love you so much. 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Hang on.
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0: 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It's Teresa jumping in to get you qualified for an amazing moment. 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
0: 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Welcome to Thursday, everyone. If you're just joining me, come on, you got good timing. We're a handful of minutes away. Top of the hour, I've got another keyword so you can rock the bank and win

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That's Bills. 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
1: I hope you're having a great start to the day. I'm Teresa, getting you caught up on a lot of rock news, including Kiss and new music. You heard me correctly. Now, they've retired 57 times. Now they're, you know, going to be performing Unmasked at their landlocked performance in Vegas. Now, apparently, Paul and Gene are going to put out a new song / new music. 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
21: This is Jana Kramer from Wind Down with Jana Kramer. Hey, quick question for the parents listening right now. 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
1: Well, if you fly a lot, TSA just announced TSA Gold Plus. 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They don't list like prices and info. You got to contact them, tsa.gov, just in case you want to know.

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1: Well, it's winner-go-home baseball from here on out for the Shots on day number three of the 2026 Sunbelt Conference Championship here at Debo's Park in Montgomery, Alabama. From the Carolina Trust broadcast booth, good afternoon, Teal Nation. My name is Joe Katz, and it's my pleasure, as always, to bring you another edition of Coastal Carolina Baseball right here on the Chanticleer Sports Network. Well, they played deep into the night on Wednesday after our 45-minute lightning delay against Louisiana. Thunderstorms and a heavy downpour delayed the start of the Southern Miss-Georgia State matchup that followed our contest with the Ragin' Cajuns. The top-seeded Golden Eagles held off the Panthers in a 7-6 dogfight where Georgia State had the winning run in scoring position with two on and two outs in the top of the ninth. Southern Miss sealed the win, extended their winning streak to 10 games in a row, which is the longest streak right now in all of college baseball. But because their ball game went past midnight, they delayed the start of the final matchup originally scheduled for the nightcap Wednesday. That pushed our elimination game to early this afternoon in our start against Appalachian State. Just wrapping up a little while ago, Troy upended South Alabama, so the bracket as it stands right now, Coastal and Appalachian State in the elimination game here in just a bit. It'll be South Alabama and Georgia State in the second elimination game following our matchup with the Mountaineers. Again, South Al played the early game today. They'll then play the late afternoon game after our contest in that elimination contest, other side of the bracket against Georgia State. Tonight, the winner's bracket matchup is scheduled between Louisiana and Texas State. Southern Miss has the day off, and they will play on Friday morning against the Troy Trojans. So that's where it stands right now, and if that did not confuse you enough, you can always just go to the website, sunbeltsports.org, click on the Baseball Championship tab to get a complete bracket as to how things are scheduled to play out today and through the rest of the weekend. Looking back at yesterday's 12-11 setback, really, I don't know what else to say outside of the fact that the 56-game season seemed to be condensed into the 4-hour and 16-minute contest against Louisiana. That's back-to-back one-run losses against the Cajuns, who took 2 of 3 from us over the past week. I'd have to look a little deeper into the numbers, but I do want to say that Louisiana is the only team that we've played since our inaugural season in the Sun Belt that we have a losing record against. Down 7-0 after 4, the Shants tied the game after 6. We trailed again by 5 going into the bottom of the ninth and looking for another dramatic comeback with 9 wins in our final at-bat this spring. Domenico Tazzi led off with a walk as a pinch hitter. Dean Mijo singled to right, and after Blake Barthol made it a 4-run game with an RBI base hit, with one out, Rex Watson smacked an opposite field 2-strike run scoring single, and then Trace Mazan drove in 2 with a triple off the wall in center. So 12-11, tying run on third with just one out. Louisiana went to the bullpen. Parker Smith struck out Bryce Estep, and Hayden Pearson induced a ground ball to third off the bat of pinch hitter Jackson Weiner to end the hopes of another late-inning comeback for Coastal Carolina. Man, the ups and downs of yesterday's ball game brought a feeling that has been commonplace inside the Carolina Trust broadcast booth throughout the year. And having said all of that, an opportunity to go 1-0 on the day and a chance to end the spring for Appalachian State. The Mountaineers fell in a 6-5 nail-biter to Texas State on Wednesday. Coastal opened the Sun Belt schedule back in mid-March with a 3-game sweep over App State in the high country of North Carolina. So it's the beach matching up with the mountains this afternoon from Debo's Park in Montgomery, Alabama. When we get back on the Myrtle Beach Family Golf Countdown to First Pitch, Window World will bring you my conversation with head coach Kevin Schnall, and it comes your way next on the Chanticleer Sports Network from Van Wagner.
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9: All right, back here on the Myrtle Beach Family Golf, countdown to first pitch, getting set for an elimination game here between Coastal Carolina and Appalachian State. Been pushed back a bit due to the weather delays. Nonetheless, it's the Mountaineers and the Chanticleers squaring off for the fourth time this season. Winner goes on, the loser goes home. Let's catch up with the head coach of the Shans, Kevin Schnall. Our conversation is brought to you by Window World, the Grand Strand's leader in windows. Coach, 4 hours and 16 minutes yesterday. We fall 12-11 in those 4 hours and 16 minutes. I saw the entire 55-game season play out in front of us. So is that kind of a microcosm of what we've experienced through the last 3.5-4 months, all in one 9-inning contest yesterday?
10: Well, listen, it was a tough game, and to be down 7-0 after 4 innings and then look up after the sixth, and it's a 7-7 game, right? So now we've gotten 7 where we're 24, and at the time we were 24-0, and we were up 2-1 in the big inning war. And, we were 24-1 when we got the 7, and we were 22-0 when we won the big inning war. So we're up 2-1 in the big inning war. We've gotten the 7 with 3 outs to go. So obviously the mentality at that point is, let's just not give up a big inning. Like, let's not give up a big inning. And again, some credit's got to go to them. I mean, they go lead off double after we basically take all the momentum away. We get the big three-run homer from Pato. They go lead-off double. We go to Horn. And again, you got to give him credit. They go to bunt. He doesn't execute the bunt. They let him swing away, and he hits a base hit to right. They executed two-strike bunt hits. They get hits out of them. They execute a great suicide squeeze. They execute a first and third hit and run. It's a perfect chopper to Walker where he's got to go full extension up, and then he doesn't convert the play. It's just little things. And these little things have hurt us. You know, the 2-out, 3-2 count, ground ball up the middle. Tybo fields it with the intention to go to second in a 3-2 count with 2 outs versus immediately field with no hesitation, throw the ball across the diamond, get us off the field. And throws it the first after the slight hesitation, bang, bang, safe, and they wheel the guy from second, and he scores. That eventually is the 12th run, right? And they beat us 12-11. There were so many parts of that game. You talk about just the start of the game. I mean, how many times have you ever seen three HBPs in a row consecutively. That said, you know, really complimented Luke with the way he responded after that. But again, I think that sets the tone. And now we're down 1-0. We basically just said, hey, take a run. You guys start the game off 1-0. You know, and then reversely offensively. I mean, you know, and we made this comment, and we can make it to Dean because Dean is a tough dude. But, you know, that's four straight games in a row. Dean's led the game off with a strikeout. Four straight games led the – and as much as the pitcher that goes out on the mound sets the tone for the game, your leadoff hitter, your 1-2-3 hitters set the tone for the game offensively. And our 1-2-3 hitters have not set a very positive tone either. Dean, again, four strikeouts, four games in a row to lead off the game. Blake Barthel, three infield pop-ups to lead off the game in the two-hole. And again, I could say that about those two guys because they're mentally tough and they understand, but it goes on both ends. I mean, the pitching, the defense, and obviously the offense, but really proud of the offense's respond. Again, to be down 7-0, then tie it up, and then we're 90 feet away from tying it up again in the ninth. Really impressive with their grit and their determination.
9: I know you had an idea as to what you wanted to do from a pitching standpoint, but after we score the three runs and that homer from Pato in the sixth, was there any thought that maybe you send Horn out there to start the seventh rather than continue Appleman, even though he went big shutdown inning to get us the hold and the ability to tie it up?
10: And that was the case there. I mean, Appleman's last inning, you know, he's coming off the field. He gets the, you know, he gets two really weak ground balls, and then gets us off the field with a weak 6-3, and his stuff was really good at that point. And honestly, we're trying to get one more inning out of him. So now you got the eighth and ninth with Horn. And it did work out. I mean, but you look after Jones, and it was all predetermined, right? And Jones was going to go two innings, and ultimately we go to Bosch and we go to Daniel Parker, and that was the difference. You know, Bosch comes in the game, his first hitter, he's in a 3-0 count. Then it's 3-2, he gets the fly out. The next KI, he's in a 2-0 count. That's the guy who gets a two-strike push for a base hit. And I think the big at-bat was, you know, you got one out, runner at first, and we go four-pitch walk. Four-pitch walk, that really hurt us. You know, Daniel Parker comes in the game, first hitter he faces, four-pitch walk. The next hitter he faces, he's in a 3-1 count, 3-1 home run. They're up 6-0. You know, those two guys come out of the pen and just, you know, the command isn't what it needs to be. I mean, you got to throw strike one. You got to be able to be in the zone. Both those guys are behind in every count, and you know, that ultimately led to the 5-run inning.
9: And then let's go to the bottom of the ninth. As you mentioned, Mazzana at third with one out. You figure you're playing with house money. Estep, he's come up with some big hits for us this year, but he's also laid down 9 sacrifice bunts. Was there anything that went through your mind there, or was it we're going to win the game here in the bottom of the ninth based on, you know, the circumstances that we're dealing with? Was that the thought, potentially short game, or let Estep swing away? Has had great discipline around the zone this year, and he chases one. I thought that was the difference in the pitch.
10: Well, they went to the pitching change. We got together as a staff, and we all said, like, man, at third, infield's going to be in right here. We're letting this guy hit. You know, I mean, all you got to do is find a barrel, and you get a hit. And ultimately, if you look at the pitch plot, the kid landed 3 elite sliders in the perfect spot. I mean, a ball just off the plate in the perfect spot, down and away, and it's a good breaking ball. I mean, it's got big time movement. It's a good breaking ball. Did he chase? Yes. But these pitches are really, really located well. And I'm not talking about one, 3, all 3. And then Weiner, you know, we obviously the left on left. But the left-hand pitcher doesn't throw breaking balls, right? It's 90% fastballs. We thought that was the exact matchup we wanted. And just, you know, didn't get off a good enough swing. But the game didn't come down to those two at-bats. There was a lot of other things before those at-bats. You know, again, got to attack the strike zone. We got to play better defense. And, you know, and then we've got to do a better job of being more consistent 1 through 9 in the lineup for 9 innings. And that would be the biggest difference, you know, if we want to be victorious today.
9: Yeah, man, oh, man, it'd be nice to get a couple runs early in this ball game, get a lead, and see what that feels like, because it's been a while since we've had that opportunity. You know, outside of the last time, Cameron Flueke took the mound in a 6-0 victory. Obviously, Horn followed with one of his top performances of his career. So we give the ball to Flueke today. What's that look like for the righty as he toes the rubber now for what will be the 5th time since returning from injury?
10: It looks great. His last outing was phenomenal. Again, you know, I just want to stress, you know, it was predetermined. Jones was going 2 yesterday, then we were going to bullpen it. When it doesn't work out, you know, everyone goes palms up, you know, similar to Omaha, right? When we start Ike off in game 1 and then we're going to go to Flueke out of the pen, it worked out and we got the applause, right? If it didn't work out, it would have been palms up. How the heck do you do that? You know, so that's the world we live in, and it doesn't bother or affect us, but that's the world that we live in, and this game is really, really hard. Decisions are hard, and when the guys execute, you look like $1 million. When the guys don't execute, you know, it's easy to question. You know, but, you know, we were really content on that decision. We're happy with that decision. Again, Jones at least feels good about himself. Moving on to potentially later this week, for sure, obviously lining him up, you know, for next week. You know, has the most innings he's ever thrown. So we're trying to protect him, to have him to be at his best when we need him. And again, Flueke's in a great spot. I mean, he was absolutely phenomenal last week at Louisiana in his outing. You know, it was the old Cam Flueke. It was the top 5 overall pick in the country, a guy that's going to be, you know, a long time major leaguer. Stuff was phenomenal. You know, we need that obviously out of him again today.
9: Coach, I'm not ready to go home, so let's pick up this win this afternoon, and we'll see how the rest of the day plays out. It looks like we should be good weather-wise, but who knows how this tournament will play itself out over the next few days. Already some delays, but nonetheless, we can take care of one thing today, and that's Appalachian State. Good luck this afternoon.
10: Yep, let's go 1-0 today, buddy.
9: As Coach Kevin Schnall with us as we're gearing up for game time here between Coastal and Appalachian State here on this Thursday afternoon from Montgomery, Alabama on the Chanticleer Sports Network.
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1: Coastal Carolina getting set to take on Appalachian State. It's the first elimination game as part of the double elimination portion of our bracket here at the 2026 Sunbelt Conference Championship at Davos Park here in Montgomery, Alabama. It was a late night for the staff here at the ballpark as the Southern Miss-Georgia State matchup did not end until a few minutes after midnight local time, 1 a.m. back home on the East Coast. We got underway with the early contest, which was originally scheduled to be the Shants and the Mountaineers, but because Game 3 yesterday went so late into the night, they played Troy, South Alabama, early this morning, and the Trojans knocked off the Jags to advance to the winner's bracket against Southern Miss. They'll play tomorrow afternoon. South Alabama will have to bounce back in an elimination game against Georgia State following our contest, as it will wrap up a little later on this afternoon. Just a few minutes away from first pitch here between Coastal and Appalachian State, our fourth matchup this season. The Shants on the opening weekend of the Sun Belt schedule went up to the high country and picked up a three-game sweep over the Mountaineers. App State finished third in the regular season standings. Of course, Coastal finishing second behind Southern Miss, this year's regular season champs. Looking at the pitching matchup, before we take our final timeout here on the Myrtle Beach Family Golf countdown to first pitch, it will be junior right-hander Cameron Flukey looking to extend our stay here at least one more day in Montgomery, as the Egg Harbor Township 6'6 right-handed junior toes the rubber for the fifth time since returning from injury. Of course, made the opening day start and then was sidelined with the rib injury for the better part of the entire spring. He's made will make five starts now since the injury, and he comes into the contest in search of his first win this spring. 0-2 record, 16 and two-third innings pitched for Flukey. He has struck out 22 and has walked 4. Flukey enters the contest with a 4.86 earned run average. Looked a lot like himself that Friday night in Lafayette, Louisiana, and went 4 shutout innings against the Cajuns. Surrendered 2 hits with 1 walk and 5 strikeouts. Flukey will toe the rubber for Coastal Carolina, and it'll be junior right-hander Nick Dorito on the mound for Appalachian State. Dorito having a lights-out year, 5-1 record, 76 innings pitched, 85 strikeouts to 23 walks. Dorito, out of Plymouth, Massachusetts, has a 4.38 earned run average for the UMass Lowell transfer in his first season up in Boone, North Carolina. And in his only matchup against Coastal Carolina this season, Dorito pitched 5 1/3, gave up 2 runs on 3 hits with 1 walk, and he struck out 7. So Flukey will toe the rubber for Coastal Carolina. The Shants will be the home team once again, occupying the third base dugout, and it will be Dorito on the mound for Coach Kermit Smith and his Appalachian State Mountaineers. Head coaches at home plate exchanging lineup cards with today's umpire crew, and we're just about ready for baseball here on this gloomy and humid Thursday afternoon here out in Montgomery, Alabama. We'll take one final timeout here on the Myrtle Beach Family Golf countdown to first pitch. And when we return, we'll bring you baseball, Coastal baseball. It's coming your way next on the Chanticleer Sports Network from Van Wagner.
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2: All right, your WBTW Game Time weather report, 83 degrees, cloudy skies, and humid here at Debo's Park in Montgomery, Alabama, as Cameron Flueke finishes up his warm-up pitches. He'll match up against an Appalachian State lineup, but led by head coach Kermit Smith. He's in his 10th season leading the Mountaineers from Boone, North Carolina, and it will be Stephen Smith, the shortstop, leading things off today for App State, followed by the right fielder Riley Luft. Ethan Puig will play third base and bat third. The cleanup hitter and the designated hitter is Cameron Miller. Jacob Muma will play second and bat fifth. Hitting sixth is the first baseman, Jalen Seward. Nico Soule will play left field and bat seventh. Hitting eighth, the catcher, Tommy Walker, and Charlie Evans, the center fielder, will bat ninth. Cameron Flueke on the mound, as I mentioned a moment ago, his fifth start since returning from injury. Flueke still in search of his first win this year. 16 and two-third innings pitched with a 4.86 earned run average. Flueke toes the rubber. Stephen Smith is at the plate, and it's time to turn the TV down, the radio up, Teal Nation. We're underway from Montgomery as the first pitch is swung on and fouled to the backstop, a 97-mile-an-hour fastball at 105 Central Standard Time. It's Coastal Carolina and Appalachian State. Stephen Smith digs in, the senior shortstop, batting right-handed. He has a 371 average this year with six home runs and 49 RBIs as the 0-1 fastball is fouled away. That's a 98-mile-an-hour fastball there from Flueke. And quickly the count, nothing in two here on Smith. The 28th all-time meeting between these two programs, Coastal holds a dominating 21-6 advantage, and they've won six straight against the Mountaineers. Quickly, the count, nothing in two here for Flueke as the 6-6 righty winds and deals out in front of the fastball. High fly ball over to Blagan Pato. He has room and will make the play for out number one. Smith retired on three pitches, and there's one out here in the top of the first. Defensively this afternoon for Coastal Carolina, left to right in the outfield, the aforementioned Blagan Pato, Dean Mijos in center, and Rex Watson in right. It's Walker Mitchell at the hot corner, Ty Barango the shortstop, Blake Barthel at second, Colby Thorndike back at first base today, and Domenico Tozzi gets the catching duties for coach Kevin Schnall. One away for the right fielder, Riley Luft, as Flueke winds, and the pitch is a fastball up and away. Another 98-mile-an-hour fastball from the Coastal righty, and it's one ball and no strikes. The count here to the sophomore right fielder. Luft this season is batting .315, has five home runs and 44 runs batted in. 1-0 count now from Flueke, and the pitch, a breaking ball that misses upstairs. And it's 2-0 now to Luft. The sophomore out of Boca Raton, Florida, was 0-4 with a run scored in the 6-5 loss yesterday to Texas State. And in his second season for Coach Smith out in right field. Now the 2-0 is a fastball. Oof, not really sure where that pitch was. Maybe a little off the plate. And Flueke has fallen behind. 3-0 the count. Three pitches to retire Smith on the fly ball to left. Now three straight have missed the zone here to left. As Flueke looks to work back into the count with three infielders playing to the pull side on the left side of second base. And the 3-0 misses a little high, ball four. And Flueke kind of, you know, nods his head to the left and to the right. Thought the last two pitches were awfully close. And now some chatter from the third base dugout coming towards home plate umpire Mayhew Edwards. Edwards calling the balls and strikes behind home plate this afternoon. Danny Cricks is the first base umpire. At second base, Ryan Broussard. And Anthony Perez is down the third baseline. It's a four-pitch walk to left. And that will bring up the third baseman, Ethan Puig. Luft over at first base, four stolen bases on five attempts, and there's a fast strike right at the knees and over the outside corner. 95 on the radar gun, and a first pitch strike for Flueke. It's 0-1 to Puig, the sophomore hitting 326 on the season, and he has three home runs with 46 RBIs.

0: It'll be an 0-1 count as the breaking ball misses low, and able to check his swing on the appeal to the first base umpire, Danny Cricks. Puig is a sophomore out of Miami, Florida, and in the first game here at the Sunbelt Championship, went 1-for-4 with an RBI, a run scored, and a walk for the Mountaineers. This Appalachian State ball club does not steal a ton of bases, as the 1-1 drops in for a strike. There is the 12-6 breaking ball that we've been accustomed to seeing from the Egg Harbor Township, New Jersey native. Drops in a strike, and the count now in his favor. 1-2 with one out, runner on first, just underway, top of the first, and there's no score between the Shants and the Mountaineers. Here comes the 1-2, fastball, jam shot, foul to the backstop. Another live fastball at 97 from Flukey, and the count stays 1-2 here to Puig. In the three-game series back in Boone in mid-March, Puig had 4 hits, including 2 doubles, 3 RBIs, had a 3-hit Sunday in what became an 8-7 setback for Appalachian State. The 1-2 fastball rides upstairs, and it's 2-2 the count. So while Appalachian State does not steal a ton of bases, they do put up some runs. In fact, they lead the Sunbelt Conference with 8.1 runs per game here in 2026. It's been pitching and defense that has hampered them throughout portions of the spring, as the curveball misses up high. And what was an 0-1 count now goes to 3-2. Flukey lands 1 breaking ball here in the sequence. But now with a full count and 1 out, we'll see if Coach Smith gives the green light to Luft. Try and keep it out of a double play ball, though you are susceptible to a potential strike him out, throw him out situation. The runner will hold in the 3-2, up and away, ball 4. Back-to-back walks for Flukey puts runners on first and second with just 1 out, and now the DH and cleanup hitter is due up, and that's Cameron Miller, and that will bring out second-year pitching coach Matt Williams from the third base dugout. Flukey gets out number 1 with ease, and boy, did we not see something similar in Thursday's contest. Check that, Wednesday's contest against Louisiana. It was a ground out to begin the ball game off the bat of Blaze Rodriguez, but then 3 straight hit batters from Luke Jones loaded the bases, and Drew Markle brought in the game's first run with a sacrifice fly. Louisiana was off and running, and Coastal playing from behind, something that, well, really has hampered us, particularly here during the recent stretch of struggles for Coastal Carolina. Here in this first inning, we've been outscored this season 26-34, so a -8 run differential for the opposing team here in the first inning of play. So just getting out of the first with a 0 on the scoreboard would be a huge win for the Chanticleers, given some of the recent peaks and valleys that we have experienced over the last month of the regular season. So from the stretch, Miller at the plate and a curveball that lands for a strike over the inside corner. 0-1 the count to the DH Miller, a right-handed hitter, and his junior campaign is batting .291. He has 8 home runs, which is good for the team lead, 31 runs batted in this season. Coastal turned to pair a double plays in yesterday's loss to Louisiana. And the 0-1 is a curveball strike at the knees. Man, that was a nasty-looking pitch there. Starts a middle belt and ends knees outside corner. And quickly back-to-back breaking balls that land for strikes has Flukey in the driver's seat. It's an 0-2 count as Riley Luft leads off second. Ethan Puig off the bag at first. The 0-2 fastball is high, looking to get Miller to chase. The junior out of Harrisburg, North Carolina, was a first-team Sunbelt Conference performer 1 year ago as the DH, and he missed an entire month of the season here in 2026, did not play in the series against Coastal Carolina mid-March. Here's the 1-2, and the fastball swung out and missed over the outside corner. It just reared back and dealt the old number 1. Miller was overmatched with a 97-mile-an-hour fastball, and he kind of looks at the approaching hitter, Jake Muma, and he looked at him and just shook his head, threw his hands up in the air, said 97 on the black over the outside corner. Good luck, bud. And there's 2 outs now in the inning. The first strikeout of the day for Flukey will bring up the left-handed hitting second baseman, Jake Muma. Switch hitting second baseman batting from the left side against the righty, Flukey, who deals the first pitch, and it's grounded foul. Look out into the Appalachian State dugout, and an 0-1 count here for the Coastal righty. A couple of walks in the inning, but bouncing back with a strikeout of the Appalachian State cleanup hitter. And now 0-1 the count here to Muma, the senior out of Palm Harbor, Florida, a Florida Gulf Coast transfer in his first season here with Appalachian State. The 0-1 is low and inside. One ball and one strike here to Muma. And the senior switch hitter is batting .321 on the year. He has two home runs and 24 runs batted in. One ball and one strike with two outs here in the top of the first and two on for the Mountaineers. Fluky from the stretch. He kicks in the pitch. It's a changeup that misses a little outside. Man, oh man, a couple of awfully close pitches here in the first inning have gone the way of Appalachian State, and it's now 2-1 here for Fluky. Unique ballpark dimensions here at Davos Park. We'll get to what that looks like here after the next pitch as Fluky kicks in the curveball, lands for a strike over the inside corner. It's now 2-2. It goes 3-14 down the line and left, 3-33 into the right field corner. The Gaps play big, 3-95 in left center, 3-73 in right center field, and you go 400 feet to dead center. The diamond dimensions here at Davos Park in Montgomery. The 2-2 is lined into left field, and that will hang up for Pato. He's there to make the catch, and Fluky works out of a jam with two runners on base after a pair of walks. With one out of the inning, a strikeout and a flyout to Pato, the side's retired here in the top of the first. No runs, no hits, no errors, and two left on base. After one half inning, Appalachian State nothing. Coastal Carolina coming to bat next on the Chanticleer Sports Network from Van Wagner.
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0: Nick Dorito on the mound for Appalachian State. And Dorito, a junior right-hander out of Plymouth, Massachusetts, in his first season pitching for the Mountaineers, spent the last two seasons with UMass Lowell. And he was lights out on March 13th against Coastal up in Boone. He went 5 1/3, gave up just the two runs on three hits with one walk and seven strikeouts. On the year, Dorito is 5-1, 76 innings altogether with a 4.38 earned run average. He'll match up against the Coastal Carolina lineup that includes center fielder Dean Mijos leading things off, followed by the second baseman Blake Barthel. Hitting third and playing third is Walker Mitchell, the cleanup hitter in right field Rex Watson. The DH today is Trace Mazan. He will bat fifth. Hitting sixth in left field, Blake and Pato. Domenico Tazzi does the catching and bat seventh. Hitting eighth at first base, Colby Thorndike. And rounding out the starting lineup for Coach Kevin Schnall here this afternoon is senior shortstop Ty Barrengo. He bats ninth. Constantine Mijos, the Chester Springs, Pennsylvania senior, is in the batter's box and batting .313 on the year with five home runs and 39 RBIs. Squaring off against Dorito for the second time here this season. It's been a while, though. You have to go all the way back to mid-March, the opening weekend series in the Sun Belt Conference schedule. And there's a first-pitch strike at 89 miles per hour from Dorito over the inside corner. And Mijos is behind the count 0-1. 1-for-4 in yesterday's contest with two runs scored. He struck out to lead off the ball game against Louisiana. And the 0-1 here from Dorito as the righty kicks and deals a fastball upstairs. And if you tuned into the Myrtle Beach Family Golf Countdown to First Pitch earlier today, Coach Snall called out both Mijos and Barthel by name, saying we need better at-bats early in ball games. And Dino has struck out in four leadoff situations over the last four games to begin the ball game as he chases a breaking ball down and away. And it's 1-2 the count. That's been the pitch that has given him the most difficulty here during this little stretch in the last month of the season. The inability to lay off that slider down and out of the strike zone. The count 1-2 here on Mijos as Dorito works from the stretch with no one on base. And the 1-2 is blooped into right field for a base hit. How about that? And who knows, may go for extra bases. Mijos with a hard turn. He'll head back to first. We call that, folks, a line drive in the book. It was a jam shot just over the head of Jalen Seward to down the first base line. There was no one in that area or vicinity, and it was base hit off the bat. And what do you know? After four strikeouts to lead off the last four ball games, Mijos does just enough to flick one into right for a leadoff base hit, and the Shots have a runner aboard for the Coastal left-handed hitting second baseman, Blake Barthel. And I would not be surprised here if we look at the short game. 18 sacrifice bunts this season for Barthel. As Dorito works from the stretch, he'll check on Dino as he gets back to the bag in plenty of time on the pickoff attempt. Three infielders to the right of second base with Barthel at the plate, left-handed hitter, and he's batting .296 this season with six home runs and 36 RBIs. In fact, he hit his first home run of the season in the series at Appalachian State earlier this spring, squaring to bunt, and the ball skips in, and Mijos is going to try and take second. He's going to be thrown out at second base. Great job by the catcher, Tommy Walker. It was a late dirt read for Mijos, and he kind of stumbled out of the gates. Walker actually picked that ball cleanly as it was a 58-footer that bounced right into his glove, and he was able to get into a great position to make a strong throw, and Dino's caught stealing for the first out of the inning. So no one on base now with one away, and Barthel with a one ball and no strike count. Dorito kicks, and the righty deals the changeup. It's outside, and it's 2-0 now to the Coastal second baseman. Had two hits in yesterday's contest with an RBI and two runs scored for the Allentown, Pennsylvania native. So you take the bunt off now, and Barthel with a hitter's count at 2-0, Dorito deals, and the pitch is swung on and missed. Fastball over the outside corner. And there's now a 2-1 count here to Blake Barthel. Your Under Armour uniform report for today's ball game: Coastal with the teal tops and the clean white pants with the black piping. White letters and numbers with the black outline. Coastal across the chest, the Chanticleer logo on the right sleeve of the jersey. And they've got the black cap, the teal brim, and the teal C on top of the cap. As the 2-1 is fouled off the catcher's glove, Tommy Walker, and that runs the count to two balls and two strikes. So ahead of the count, 2-0, Mijos caught stealing on a dirt read that did not go his way. Of course, Coastal ultra-aggressive in those situations. He just did not get the read off the initial bounce that he was looking for. And it was a great job by Tommy Walker to deaden the baseball with his chest and immediately get in position to make a strong throw to the shortstop, Stephen Smith, as the 2-2 is in the dirt. And that runs the count to three balls and two strikes here to Barthel. Again, they're playing Barthel heavy pull with three infielders to the right of second base and the third baseman at shortstop. And the 3-2 is swung on and missed. He goes to the off-speed pitch, does Dorito. He gets Barthel out in front. He goes down on strikes. And there are now two outs in the inning for the Appalachian State right-hander. Two away in the home half of the first, and here comes the third baseman, Walker Mitchell. Defensively today for the Mountaineers, it's Nico Soule in left, Charlie Evans, the center fielder, with Riley Luft in right field. Ethan Puig plays third base. The shortstop is Stephen Smith. At second, Jake Muma. The first baseman today, Jalen Seward, and behind the plate receiving a first pitch strike from Nick Dorito is the catcher, Tommy Walker. 0-1 the count to the Lexington, South Carolina junior third baseman. Mitchell is hitting .303 on the season. He has one home run and 53 runs batted in. And that one home run, of course, came during yesterday's 7-0 comeback. He lines the 0-1 breaking ball down the left field line. It's a soft area down the third base foul line just next to the open bullpen that Coastal is utilizing in today's game. I'll tell you, after the rains came yesterday, originally the plan was to do my radio show right here from the Carolina Trust broadcast booth from 6 until 10 a.m. Eastern, and then with a 10 a.m. Eastern scheduled start time, we're going to roll it right into the radio play-by-play of today's game. But we got word at around 8:30 last night that they were going to scrap the nightcap and play that as the morning game today, pushing us back. So I came back to the ballpark as Rex Watson digs in, and he takes a first pitch fastball upstairs after the two-out single off the bat of Mitchell, his second hit of the Sun Belt Championship after he hit the big three-run home run in yesterday's 12-11 loss. So Watson with a 1-0 count. The sophomore out of Northern California has a .289 average with 12 home runs and 62 RBIs. And the 1-0 is hit off the end of the bat foul over towards Chad Oxendine, our associate head coach and third base coach here this spring. So I made my way back to the ballpark to pick up my equipment to head then back to the hotel. And they were in the delay. The rain had stopped, but man, it looked like a swimming pool down the left field line. I thought there was no way play was going to resume yesterday, let alone play until 1 o'clock in the morning, as the 1-1 pitch is low and outside, and stealing second is Mitchell. He's going to be thrown out at second base. Mitchell wants to review the play. The second base umpire, Ryan Broussard, punches him out. It did look as if Mitchell was able to get the hand in. The swipe tag from the shortstop, Stephen Smith, looked like it hit either the lower left leg of Mitchell. And did he get in or not is the question that will get answered here in just a moment. Whether or not his left hand got in before the swipe tag along his back calves, we'll see it right here, and it's going to be awfully close. The call on the field is out at second. There are several camera angles based on the ESPN Plus broadcast that we have the opportunity to view inside of our Carolina Trust broadcast booth here this afternoon, and I did not see enough from a frame-by-frame replay there to determine whether he was out or safe. Again, the call is out at second. It was a straight steal for Walker Mitchell. And this season, he has 11 stolen bases on 13 attempts. This could be the second time here in just the bottom of the first that Tommy Walker, the catcher, responsible for throwing not one, but potentially two runners out to help out his battery mate, Nick Dorito. Here in a scoreless ball game, Cameron Flueke picked up a strikeout, worked around two walks to get out of the top of the first unscathed. It was a leadoff single, a bloop base hit for Dean Mijos with two strikes. He was then caught stealing on an attempted steal. And it wasn't a steal. It would have been a wild pitch if, in fact, he was able to get in there safely. He was caught stealing at second. Barthel then struck out before Mitchell singled down the left field line to bring up Watson. The 1-1 pitch was down and away, so it's two balls and one strike the count should Mitchell get this call overturned. And I'm not sure if he got his left hand on the base prior to the swipe tag from the shortstop, Stephen Smith. Though the longer they wait, oftentimes, to get the call coming from the review booth, the longer you wait, typically that means they're looking to overturn whatever they saw on the replay. Yeah, we're about to find out here in just a few seconds as the headsets are now off, two of the four umpires, and heading out towards the front of the pitcher's mound is the crew chief, Ryan Broussard. And they're going to call them out, confirm and uphold the call. But Mitchell, a little upset at the fact that he was unable to get that left hand in on the swipe tag. Awfully close, nonetheless. Tommy Walker on his toes, the Appalachian State catcher, guns down two Coastal base runners to close out the bottom of the first. The Shawns pick up two hits in the inning, but nothing doing. No runs, two hits, no errors, and no one left on base. Dorito faces the minimum, and now at the end of one, there's no score on the Chanticleer Sports Network from Van Wagner.
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9: Cameron Flueke returns to the mound for his second inning of work, and he will face off against Appalachian State Jalen Seward, Nico Soule, and Tommy Walker. It'll go 6, 7, and 8 in the Mountaineer lineup as we begin play here in the top of inning number 2 with no score between the Shants and the Mountaineers. Flueke picked up a strikeout, a couple of flyouts to left in his first inning of work, and a first-pitch fastball is fouled away by the first baseman Seward. And the junior right-handed hitter is batting .320 on the year. He has 5 home runs, 28 RBIs. The redshirt junior out of Chandler, Arizona, and Salt Lake Community College, playing in his first season here at Appalachian State. Here comes the 0-1, and there's a fast strike over the inside corner, 95 miles per hour on the radar gun. And quickly, nothing in two. Here for Cameron Flueke, making his first start against Appalachian State this season. And this is a Mountaineer ball club that was in every one of the 3 games that we had won to grab the sweep up in Boone in mid-March. And there's a called third strike over the outside corner. That's a 96-mile-an-hour fastball at the knees and on the black. Seward goes down on strikes, caught looking, and there's one out here in the top of the second. Second strikeout of the day for the Coastal right-hander. With one away, here comes the left-handed hitting left fielder, Nico Soule. Soule, a freshman out of Marvin, North Carolina. He steps to the plate in his rookie season, batting .210 with 5 homers and 21 RBIs. He takes a breaking ball, slipped through the back door by Flueke, and there's a strike, and it's 0-1 the count. Good-looking curveball there from Flueke today, and he has thrown a first-pitch strike in 6 of the 7 batters he has faced so far today. And the 0-1. Breaking ball down low. Did Soule go around? No, he did not, on the appeal to the third base umpire, Anthony Perez. Soule had 3 hits and 13 at-bats in the series against Coastal Carolina, and in fact, he led off game 3 of the series with a solo home run in a ball game that Coastal would come from behind in to grab an 8-7 victory and to complete that 3-game sweep up in the high country. Now the 1-1 to Soule, fastball swung on, popped up, third base side. We'll see if Mitchell or Barango has room. They'll watch it fall about 2 rows deep. And they've got the netting that wraps around home plate, over the dugouts, and then further down the foul lines. If those nets weren't there, Mitchell maybe has an opportunity to make a play leaning into the first row of the seats here at Davos Park. It's a ball and 2 strikes to Soule. They play him pretty much straight away. Mitchell shading into the 6-hole behind the bag and off the line over at third base. They're straight away left to right in the outfield. Here's the 1-2, breaking ball low. 2 balls and 2 strikes the count. Coastal picked up a 10-6 win over Appalachian State on March 15th. And while we had nearly given up a 6-0 lead in that contest, we were up 6-0 going into the 7th. Here's the 2-2, and it's low once again. The count has gone full to Soule.
0: leading 6-0 in that contest. Appalachian State scored 2 runs in the 7th and then 4 runs in the 8th before Coastal put up 4 runs in the top of the 9th. That was game one of the weekend series. Blake Barthel and Rex Watson both hit home runs in the win. And with a count 3-2, Flukey from the windup, the pitch. There's a called third strike over the outside corner. 96 on the radar gun.

0: back-to-back strikeouts, backwards K's, as Seward and Soule are caught looking. Two outs here in the inning, no one on base. And that will bring up the catcher, Tommy Walker, making his best pitches over the last two batters that he has faced with two strikes, just giving him the 96, 97 mile an hour fastball, perfectly located to pick up a couple of the strikeouts here in the inning. And on the first pitch, Tommy Walker sees, he swings and fouls it off to the backstop, and it's 0-1 the count to the Appalachian State senior catcher. Walker hitting .222 on the year, and he has two home runs with 11 RBIs. Count 0-1 to the right-handed hitter. Playing to the poolside, Blake Barthel on the left of second base, and the 0-1. There's a slider for a strike. 83 miles per hour with that off-speed pitch, so he's gone as high as 97 today. That's an 83-mile-an-hour off-speed pitch. It's a 14-mile-per-hour differential. And quickly ahead, nothing in two here on Walker. Here's the pitch. Breaking ball. Ooh, man. Looked about as good a pitch that you can get there. 0-2 breaking ball that crosses the knees. Landed in the glove a little low for Domenico Tozzi. But nonetheless, I mean, about as good a strike as you could throw on the bottom half of the zone for an 0-2 pitch. Comes back and throws the fastball. It's a jam shot over to the first base side. And the count stays 1-2. I mean, you look at the seats behind home plate. It's not like we packed this place out for the Sun Belt Championship. There are 32 teams in Major League Baseball. There are 32 scouts sitting behind home plate right now with radar guns and watching every move from Cameron Flueke. The 1-2 is swung and missed. 96 with some run over the outside part of the plate, and Flueke strikes out the side. He has fanned four of the last five hitters he's faced, and Appalachian State goes down 1-2-3 here in the top of the second. No runs, no hits, no errors, and no one left on base. Flueke nods, winks, and smiles to the home plate umpire, Mayhew Edwards, because I think Edwards realized that he missed on that breaking ball as well, two pitches prior to getting the strikeout here on Walker. 1-2-3 inning for Flueke, and Coastal will head to the plate for the bottom of the second here from Montgomery, Alabama. This is Coastal Baseball from Van Wagner.
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0: All right, there's no score as we move to the bottom of the second. Joe Katz with you here in the Carolina Trust broadcast booth once again for today's contest. I do want to remind you that our friends at Carolina Trust have 7 convenient branch locations along the Grand Strand and throughout the PD to serve you. It's a cloudy but muggy day here in Montgomery, Alabama. There is no wind to speak of. The air is thick. They've been calling for scattered storms throughout the course of the day, but so far, so good. Of course, we experienced a 45-minute lightning delay yesterday before the Southern Miss Georgia State game was pushed back multiple hours due to the downpours. The skies opened up late Wednesday afternoon into early Wednesday night. First pitch from Nick Dorito to Rex Watson is down and away with a changeup. Watson was at the plate when Walker Mitchell was thrown out, caught stealing to end the Coastal first. So the Chanticleer cleanup hitter and right fielder ahead of the count. 1 ball and no strikes as Dorito, the righty, kicks and the pitch is a fastball inside. And it's 2-0. Now here to Watson. Again, leads the club with 12 home runs, 62 RBIs, tied with Dean Mijos for the team lead with 14 doubles. And Watson picked up a big two-out RBI in yesterday's ball game. Here comes the 2-0, and it's low and inside. Watson ahead of the count, 3 balls and no strikes. He had just 1 hit in 10 at-bats in the series against Appalachian State earlier this year. That one hit, a big one on Friday, a 3-run home run, and one of the 12 that he has hit this season. Ahead 3-0, and Dorito deals a fast strike right down the pipe. Watson taking the pitch all the way. And still a good hitter's count with Trace Mazan due up next and Blake and Pato to follow here in the Coastal second. They play Watson to pull the baseball with 3 infielders to the right of second base. And now the 3-1 offering from Dorito. Down and away, ball 4. Second consecutive inning that Coastal is able to put a leadoff hitter on base. You get the leadoff single from Mijos in the bottom of the first. He's then thrown out, caught stealing. Watson works a leadoff walk. And here comes the DH, Trace Mazan, the Aledo, Texas native. Got into the groove yesterday with a 3-hit performance, including a huge 2-RBI triple off the wall in dead center field, though he was left stranded at third, the game-tying run in the bottom of the ninth. Just 1 out for Coastal in that inning. Estep struck out of the pinch hitter, Jackson Weiner, then grounded out to the third baseman to end yesterday's ball game. Right as Dorito was getting ready to offer the first pitch of the at-bat to Mazan, timeout was called by the catcher, Tommy Walker, and now he's going to take a slow walk out to the mound to check on his right-hander. I think there was a little communication issue there with the pitch selection and with the pitch count, or the pitch clock, rather, counting down. Walker calls time and granted that, but once again, that will be recorded as a mound visit by the home plate umpire, Mayhew Edwards. Runner on first, no one out, bottom of the second. Mazan at the plate, his 9th start since returning from injury. Went 3-for-5 in yesterday's ball game, and again had that 2-RBI triple in the bottom of the ninth. And the first pitch to Mazan is a breaking ball that swung on and missed. 0-1 the count to the Coastal right-handed hitter out of Aledo, Texas. With those 3 hits today, or rather on Wednesday, he now has 12 multiple hit ball games this season. Behind the count, though, 0-1 as Dorito will check on the runner there at first base. And Mazan had a huge weekend up at Appalachian State. Again, that was the weekend before his injury when he was hit by pitch in the series at home against JMU. And now Mazan wants to call time, and he will be granted an opportunity to step out of the batter's box before he digs in here as Dorito re-engages with the pitcher's mound. Watson leading from first, big hole through the right side of the infield. The third baseman is in on the grass, and the pitch is swung on out in front, popped it up, foul ground, and Steven Smith is looking for the baseball. He can't get there, and again, one row deep down the third baseline, it will drop foul out of play. Ethan Puig had no idea where the baseball was. He looked up and just kind of actually put his head, his glove over his head. They say heads up. He put his head up. He didn't want to get hit in the head with the baseball. Had no idea where the ball was off the contact from Mazan. But now behind the count is Trace. Nothing in two as Watson leads off first. And the righty kicks Dorito and deals. There's a base hit through the right side against the shift. Great piece of two-strike hitting. Watson will go station to station. And now we've got first and second with nobody out for the Coastal left fielder, Blake and Pato. Good piece of hitting there by Mazan. They're playing him to pull the baseball with two strikes. You've got the entire right side of the infield, particularly because the first baseman, Jalen Seward, is holding Watson on at first base. Literally, you've got 90 feet of open space on the right side of the diamond. And Mazan gets a fastball down and away. And instead of trying to pull the baseball, he flicks it into right field for an easy base hit. And now we've got a pitch clock violation for Blake and Pato. And he is now going to fall behind the count 0-1. As the home plate umpire indicates back here to the official score that it was a pitch clock violation on the hitter, Pato. The count 0-1, on the Chanticleer left fielder. He's going to swear to bunt here, and he bunts it foul, and just like that, it's nothing in two. Pitch was up and in, out of the strike zone, and Pato, typically a very disciplined hitter when it comes to the sacrifice types of situations, bunting a pitch out of the zone and now falling behind 0-2 after the walk and the two-strike base hit to put runners on first and second behind the eight ball, and now squaring the bunt with two strikes, pops it up, and the catcher, Walker, will make the play. Pato unable to execute in a situation where his back was against the wall without a pitch being thrown due to the violation in the batter's box. Then tries to bunt a pitch up out of the strike zone. 0-2, he still gets the bunt signed and pops it up to Walker down the third base line. An easy out for Nick Dorito. Once again, early on in these ball games, it has been a struggle to put up runs for the Chanticleers. Getting ourselves in position to bring home a run. Just can't execute it when we're in these timely situations where you get the bunt down, you move runners to second and third, and then you've got Tazi and Thorndike potentially to bring home both runs. So now Tazi will bat, and he takes a first pitch strike over the inside corner. And the Coastal catcher out of Camp Hill, Pennsylvania, finds himself behind the count, nothing in one. Batting 179 this year is Tazi with three home runs and 12 runs batted in. He was 1-for-5 with an RBI in two games at Appalachian State earlier this year as they chase Watson back to the bag at second with a pickoff attempt and throw. Tazi also had a big plate appearance in yesterday's ball game, pinch hitting for Ty Barrango in the bottom of the ninth. He worked a leadoff walk and then came around to score on a Blake Barthel base hit. Here's the 0-1, and it swung on and missed. Rearing back the fastball is Dorito at 90 miles per hour, and Tazi is behind the count. No balls and two strikes. Runners remain at first and second after a leadoff walk and a two-strike base hit against the shift for Trace Mazan. But behind here, Tazi 0-2, and the pitch is swung on and fouled away down the first baseline. It's a high fly ball down the first baseline that'll hit the grassy knoll located beyond the seating area as you head about three quarters of the way towards the right field foul pole. Count stays 0-2 to Tazi, making his 26th start of the season behind home plate for the Chanticleers. And the 0-2 from Dorito is a breaking ball hit foul on the third base side of the ground. Keeps things at 0-2. For the Coastal sophomore catcher. Dorito on the mound again. We told you that he went 5 1/3 against Coastal Carolina in his start. Go back to March 13th. His last time out in the regular season at Georgia State on May 14th, he went 5 innings, gave up 2 runs on 5 hits, picked up the win. He struck out 11 Panthers as Appalachian State beat up Georgia State 12-2 in the series opener, though Appalachian State then dropped the final two games of that series 4-2 and 4-3 as Georgia State solidified a spot in this year's Sun Belt Conference Championship with the series win on the final weekend of the year. Another 0-2 pitch here from Dorito, the righty, kicks and the pitch is a called third strike over the outside corner. Tazi goes down looking, and after the pop-up on the bunt attempt for Pato, it's going to come down to a two-out base hit here to try and bring in the game's first run. So after a pair of quality at-bats to begin the inning, you get a pair of dismal at-bats on the pop-up bunt for Pato. And then, of course, Tazi looks at a called third strike over the outside corner. So here's Thorndike, and he takes the first pitch, changeup outside, and it's 0-1 the count. Check that, 1 ball and no strikes the count to the Coastal left-handed hitter out of Lumberton, North Carolina. Back at first base is Thorndike today, hitting .239 on the year with 3 homers and 16 RBIs. As he swings at the 1-0, grounds it to the second baseman, Jake Muma. He'll flip over to first, and the inning is over. Man, a wasted opportunity here for Coastal to jump on the board early in today's ball game. First and second and no one out. And the Shots are unable to put up one on the board. Tip your cap to Nick Dorito. It gets the bunt. Pop up off the bat of Pato, a strikeout on Tazi, and then the ground out to second to end the inning for Colby Thorndike. Coastal threatens, but nothing doing here in the bottom of the second. No runs, one hit, no errors, and two left stranded for the Shots. At the end of two, there's no score on the Chanticleer Sports Network from Van Wagner.
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0: 9-1-2 due up against Cameron Flukey as the Shots have been held scoreless through the first two innings at the plate. You got first and second, no one out in the bottom of the second, unable to produce a run. So we are scoreless and Flukey is back out of the mound. A first pitch breaking ball misses inside to Charlie Evans, right-handed hitter in center field, batting ninth. Steven Smith to follow atop the order, and Riley Luft is due up third here in the top of the third. It's a 1-0 pitch here from Flukey, and his fastball is tapped foul back behind home plate for Evans. And the junior center fielder has a .365 average this season with two home runs and 30 RBIs. Evans, a senior out of Levittown, Pennsylvania, and a transfer from Winthrop. He was hitless in five at-bats in yesterday's loss to Texas State. And now the 1-1 pitch from the righty is a fastball, chopped foul at home plate in the batter's box. It does hit Evans, and behind 1-2. Now here to the number 9 hitter in this Appalachian State lineup. App State has dropped, rather, their 4-6 over their last 10 games. So like Coastal, kind of limping into the Sun Belt Championship, dropped 2 of 3, as I mentioned, at Georgia State, and then fell in a one-run contest Wednesday to the Bobcats from San Marcos as the 1-2 is swung on and missed. A 96-mile-an-hour fastball. I mean, he's just toying with some of these Appalachian State hitters. When he rears back and throws the old number one, he's been able to locate that pitch consistently early on in today's ballgame. He has struck out 4 straight Appalachian State hitters. And he extends the zone. He's ahead of the count, 1-2, extends the zone about 3, 4, 5 inches over the outer half. And with that run coming from the right-hand side, he just blows it by Evans. And there's one out here to begin the third. And a first pitch breaking ball is swung on and missed for the shortstop, Steven Smith. Flukey now with 5 strikeouts, has struck out 4 in a row, and 5 of the last 6 batters to step to the plate for Appalachian State. Smith flew out to left his first time up, and the 0-1 is low and away. 1-1. So told you about the 10-6 series opening win for Coastal over the Mountaineers back on March 15th. The next day, the Shots came from behind for a 7-4 win to grab the series win as Flukey deals the 1-1 breaking ball for a strike, lands over the inside corner. So we nearly gave up a 6-0 lead. Well, we did give up a 6-0 lead in game one of that series, only to score 4 in the top of the ninth, one of the 9 wins in our final at-bat this year. In game two of that series up in Boone with the 1-2 now from Flukie, a breaking ball low and away, two balls and two strikes. Coastal trailed in that contest 4-0, but the Shots put up three runs in the eighth and four runs in the ninth. Win number two of the nine in our final at-bat here in this 2026 campaign. Trace Mazan homered and Dean Mijos had three hits in the win. As the 2-2 pitch is popped up shallow right field, the shades are on for Watson, and he makes the easy catch. A can of corn for the Shonosaurus Rex. And there are two up and two down. Flukie has now sat down seven in a row. Two away here in the top of the third. And here comes the right fielder, Riley Luft. And then in the series finale on St. Patrick's Day, March 17th, the Shons picked up an 8-7 win. And what do you know? We were playing from behind from the get-go. Trailed 4-0 after Appalachian State scored four in the bottom of the first. First pitch swinging is Luft. High fly ball in the right field. And chasing it down is Watson on the track to make the play. Watson was playing extremely shallow for Steven Smith. He gave Luft a couple of steps, and on the first pitch, sends it out to right. Watson getting a workout in, which he actually enjoys more than most. Running in, running out, makes back-to-back plays, and Cameron Flukie sits down Appalachian State 1-2-3 for the second consecutive inning and has now sat down eight straight Mountaineer hitters. To the bottom of the third we go, and there's still no score on the Chanticleer Sports Network from Van Wagner.
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0: Shortstop Ty Barango to lead things off for Coastal as the Shons bat in the bottom of the third with no score between Coastal and Appalachian State. 9-1-2 to match up against Nick Dorito. 32 pitches against eight batters that he has faced so far. He's given up three hits, one walk, but no runs, and has struck out two. First pitch to Tybo skips in to the San Mateo, California native. And the shortstop is batting .250 on the year with one home run and 21 runs batted in. Went 1-for-3 with a strikeout in yesterday's 12-11 loss to Louisiana. Ball and no strikes here to Tybo, right-handed hitter, and the 1-0 fastball is outside. So again, back on St. Patrick's Day, we gave up four runs in the bottom of the first, but the Shons came all the way back to tie the score at seven, and it was a Walker Mitchell game-winning RBI base hit in the eighth to score Rex Watson to complete the series sweep. The 2-0 is high and tight, so Dorito has a long way to come back into this at-bat because a betting man on the Poly Market odds has Barango taking at least two more pitches, should they be strikes, to force a 3-2 count. And the odds are forever in your favor if you're watching Ty Barango this year. What do you know? He takes a 3-0 pitch over the inside corner for a called strike. And it's 3-1 the count to the Coastal shortstop. Mijos to bat next, and Barthel due up third. Here in the bottom of the third with no score as the sun starts to peek out from behind the clouds here on this 83-degree day in Montgomery. The 3-1 And there's a strike over the outside corner. And it's 3-2 now to Tybo. Last time Flukie was on the mound at Louisiana, that was the Friday night contest. Coastal would pick up a 6-0 win. The Shonts would not score a run until the top of the sixth and didn't gain distance from the Cajuns until later on in the ballgame as the 3-2 is tipped foul. Fastball that rides up to Barango at 90 miles per hour. Keeps the count 3-2. Barango picked up a hit, as I mentioned, in yesterday's contest. And yes, it came with 2 strikes. 25 of his 32 hits this season have come with 2 strikes. Here's the 3-2, and that's going to run up and in, and a leadoff walk once again for Coastal Carolina. Man, Nick Dorito has been playing with fire here early in today's ballgame. Third straight leadoff hitter to reach base for Coastal Carolina. And hopefully, sooner rather than later, we're able to take advantage of these leadoff base runners. A leadoff bloop base hit for Dean Mijos in the first, a leadoff walk to Rex Watson in the second, and now Barango at first, thanks to the free, to lead off the third. Here comes Mijos, and he takes the first pitch low and inside. Here from the righty. And what is it, the stat? About 61% of the time a pitcher puts a leadoff runner on base via a walk, that leadoff hitter comes around to score. Here's the 1-0, and Dino hits a high fly ball in the center field. Going back is Charlie Evans. He'll chase it down, and just in front of the warning track makes the play as Barango retreats to first. Nice stroke there by Mijos, but takes it to the deepest part of the ballpark. Nothing doing for the Coastal center fielder. He's 1-for-2 this afternoon, and that will bring up the Chanticleer second baseman, Blake Barthel. Coastal lets a golden opportunity slip through the fingertips in the second after putting first and second, putting runners on first and second with no outs. And the Blagan Pato at bat was all out of whack right from the get-go as he was charged with a strike for a pitch clock violation at home plate. They were asking him to bunt, and then he attempts to bunt a fastball that was up and in out of the strike zone. They keep the bunt on with 2 strikes, and he pops it up to the catcher, Tommy Walker. And then Domenico Tazzi strikes out looking. Colby Thorndike grounds out to second to end the inning. First pitch to Barthel is down and away. The Coastal second baseman struck out his first time up. And again, hit his first home run of the year against Appalachian State. He now has 6 on the spring. 3 hits and 12 at-bats in the series up in Boone. With a multiple hit game on Wednesday here in Montgomery. The 1-0, the runner goes and the pitch is outside. The throw from Walker is late and he's going to be safe at second base. Heck of an effort there by Ty Barango. And when you look at the replay, it was the slide towards the back end of the bag that allowed Tybo to slide in ahead of the tag from the shortstop, Stephen Smith. So for the first time now in 3 tries, Coastal picks up a stolen base. It's Barango's 8th of the year on 9 tries. Coastal with a runner in scoring position and a 2-0 count here to Barthel. And the pitch is low, 3-0 now here to the Coastal second baseman. So staying aggressive on the base paths despite the early success behind home plate for Tommy Walker. He has thrown out Mijos and Mitchell so far. Tybo takes second with 1 out and a 3-0 count now here to Barthel with Walker Mitchell due up next. And Dorito now deals the fastball, swinging on the 3-0. He gets the green light and fouls it away. And he liked that pitch, did Barthel, who does have power to all fields. We saw him pull that home run up in Boone. He's hit an opposite field home run this year as well. The most of that power comes to the pull side, which is why the second baseman Muma is in the 4-hole and into the outfield grass. It's a 3-1 changeup that hits the outside corner and a big pitcher's pitch for Dorito in a hitter's count. He had a 3-1 count and he drops in a changeup right there knee high over the outside corner. So as quick as the count went 3-0, it's now full. And the 3-2 from Dorito is up and away, ball 4. Close take there for Barthel. He earns the walk, and that's the 3rd walk allowed here in the ballgame for the Appalachian State righty. And we've got more ducks on the pond for Coastal Carolina as they bat with one out in the third, runners on first and second for the Chanticleer third baseman, Walker Mitchell.

One of those teams will go home. The other will advance. Tonight at 7:30, Louisiana will take on Texas State in the winner's bracket contest. So we'll keep an eye on that game late tonight. The winner of this game will play the loser of the contest between the Cajuns to advance to the Sun Belt title game coming up on Sunday. After the meeting with the pitching coach Blackman, Dorito delivers a first pitch strike here to Walker Mitchell. He singled down the left field line his first time up today. Runners lead from first and second. Dorito kicks and the pitch is grounded foul off the face of the third base dugout. 0-2 now here to the Coastal third baseman. Mitchell has hit safely in 13 of the last 15 games he's played. And this year he is batting .361 with runners in scoring position. Coastal as a club hitting .277 in those situations this spring. Now the 0-2. Down and away, taps one back to the mound. Dorito will have one play. That's the flip it over to first base. He retires Mitchell on the two-strike approach, drawing contact, soft contact at that, off the bat of Mitchell, and a fielder's choice. It does advance the runners, so Barango will go to third. Barthel will head to second. And now you've got an opportunity here for Rex Watson to come up huge with two outs. He's done it all season long. Runners in scoring position, second and third. Two outs in the inning, picked up a big two-out RBI in yesterday's ball game. He's hitting .350 with runners in scoring position this year, and Watson leads the team with 24 two-out ribbies here in 2026. And looking for RBIs 25 and 26 with two outs as he takes the first pitch up and away from Dorito. One ball and no strikes the count. Barango led off with a walk. Barthel then with one out drew a walk. Mitchell tapped back to the mound for out number two, and now Watson at the plate with a 1-0 count. The righty deals, and the pitch swung on and missed. Man, Watson swung out of his shoes on that pitch, and it was a changeup. He was guessing fastball. He gets changeup down out of the strike zone, chases, and if there is one con, you could say, towards what Rex Watson's been able to put together this year, and Coach Dahl will tell you, you'd like him to be a little bit more selective inside the strike zone as he chases one there out of the zone, and it's a 1-1 count rather than a two ball and no strike count. The 1-1 is up and away. Two balls and one strike the count to the Coastal cleanup hitter in right field, and a big RBI situation after Coastal let one slip by in the second. Dorito has been working a fine line from the get-go as the Shots have put their leadoff hitter on base in all three tries here today. A Miho single in the first to lead off the ball game. Watson walked to lead off the second, and then Barango drew a walk to start the third. And it's going to be a 2-1 offering here as Tybo leads off third. Barthel from second in the pitch, coming back towards us here in the Carolina Trust broadcast booth. And it's 2-2 the count. Man, he was right on that fastball, just missed it. And how many times we've been saying that over the last 3 weeks? Right on that fastball, just missed it. The second baseman, Muma, is in shallow right field playing in the four hole, and the shortstop, Smith, is shading up the middle to the right of second base. The 2-2, it's in the dirt, and Walker does a good job of keeping the ball within the circle around home plate. It does draw a full count here for Watson. There's an open base at first with Trace Mazan due up next. Three balls and two strikes with two outs here in the bottom of the third, and we are scoreless this afternoon. Here comes the payoff pitch from Dorito. It's low, ball four. That's a good take there by Rex Watson. He swung at the same exact pitch earlier in the at-bat. This time he takes for ball four, and Dorito has walked the bases loaded with two outs, not on consecutive plate appearances, but nonetheless three walks in the inning. And here comes Trace Mazan. So pitching carefully to Watson with the open base at first. It does make it a little easier around the diamond for you as you've got a force out to any base. And they play Mazan to pull the ball once again. So on the right side of the diamond, lots of open space. And this time the ball gets away. And Tybo had an opportunity to

0: try and get the ball. And now the catcher throws the ball wild behind the pitcher into the third base dugout. So the Shots are going to get a run on a mental mistake by Tommy Walker. He's been on his toes. He's thrown out two of the three base stealers who have attempted to take second on him today. The ball squirts down the first baseline. Barango put on the brakes about a third of the way down the third baseline, approaching home plate. No one passed the word along to Walker, so he immediately fired the ball towards home plate, and Nick Dorito just wasn't paying attention. And the ball scoots down the third baseline, allows the game's first run to score. Holy cannoli. Finally, something falls our way. And for the first time in what has felt like a long time, I can tell you that the Shots are up. It's 1-0 to score here in the bottom of the third on a throwing error committed by the catcher, Tommy Walker. Here's the 1-1 pitch now, and Mazan takes a high strike. A ball and two strikes now to the Coastal DH in today's game. And this looks a lot like the lineup that we had anticipated it to look like throughout much of the 2026 season. They've got the Mazan injury and the lack of performance at the plate from Pato and Thorndike, which has changed things up just a bit. And there's a bloop base hit in the right field with two outs and two strikes for Mazan. A two-out RBI scores Barthel. Finding green grass, it's a line drive in the book, and look at that snowball effect. You get a defensive miscue by the catcher Walker, and then Mazan, with two strikes, hits a little bleeder over the head of the first baseman Jalen Seward. First and third now, Shots up 2-0 to score. Mazan picks up his second hit of the day. That's his 13th multiple hit game this season. He has 5 hits and 7 at-bats over the course of the Sun Belt Championship. And that's the 13th two RBI Mazan this spring as well. Coastal Carolina with a two-run lead, 2 runs on 4 hits, and looking for more as Blagan Pato steps to the plate with Mazan at first and Watson now at third. And he takes a first pitch strike, does Pato, over the outside corner. And that's his second ball today. Dorito has made a great pitch on an opposing hitter, and the second time Coastal has blooped one over the head of the first baseman and down the right field line. Mijos did it to lead off the ball game in the bottom of the first, and Mazan does it in a huge situation for the Shots in the bottom of the third. Finally, we put up some runs in this third inning, and the third inning has been the worst inning for Coastal Carolina throughout the course of the spring. Heading into the third today, we were at a minus 20 run differential. In the third, 46 runs scored compared to 66 runs allowed. Not today, Satan. And yes, it's first and third with a 2-0 lead for Coastal Carolina. The sun is starting to shine here in Montgomery, Alabama. Cameron Flukie is on the mound. The best color man in the business is next to me in the Carolina Trust broadcast booth. And all is well. Two trains have come by on the tracks. We're keeping count, and one holy cannoli for you listening back home on the Shauna Clear Sports app or through our iHeart partners at Rock 107.1 FM around the Grand Strand. And of course, you can shoot us a note if you'd like. Give me a text at 843-839-9950. Let me know how you're taking in today's game, what you're up to on this Thursday back home on the coast, or wherever you may be painting the nation teal here on this beautiful afternoon in Montgomery. As the 0-2 pitch is up high to Blagan Pato, ball and two strikes. We've got runners on first and third. A throwing error allows the game's first run to come in by the catcher, and all he was trying to do is get the ball to home plate as he thought that Barango was attempting to score on a wild pitch. Walker commits the error, and then Mazan bloops a base hit into right to drive in the game's second run. And Pato takes up and away on the 1-2 pitch, works the count to 2 balls and 2 strikes. And the walks have come back to bite Dorito. And these are the sorts of things that happen when you allow a bunch of free bases. You get these bloops, the defense on their heels just a bit. And Coastal finally able to take advantage of these opportunities here as the runner goes on the 2-2. And the changeup is swung on and missed. That'll retire the side as Dorito picks up his third strikeout of the day. Pato goes down on strikes. But Coastal does put 2 on the scoreboard. 2 runs for the Chanticleers. 2 runs on 1 hit, 1 error, and 2 left stranded. Now at the end of 3, we hit the reset button. It's Coastal Carolina 2 Appalachian State nothing on the Chanticleer Sports Network from Van Wagner.
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0: Hey, great to have you on board on this Thursday afternoon, and happy to report to here from Montgomery, Alabama. Coastal with a 2-0 lead over Appalachian State through three complete. No runs, no hits, one error for the Mountaineers, and they've left two on base. Two runs on four hits, no errors, and four left stranded for the Shots. Coastal scratches two across in the bottom of the third. Barango scores the game's first run on a throwing error by catcher Tommy Walker, and Trace Mazan delivers the two-out bloop base hit into right that scores Blake Barthel as Flukie picks up right where he left off with a first-pitch strike, a swing and a miss for Ethan Puig. Batting for the second time today, it'll be 3-4-5 for Appalachian State in the fourth, as the 0-1 is hit in the air, popped up right side of the infield, and there's Blake Barthel battling the Thursday afternoon sun with the shades on and makes the play. Two pitches and one out for Flukie. He has struck out five today and has retired now 5, 6, 7, 8 consecutive Appalachian State hitters. After walking back-to-back hitters with one out in the first, worked out of a first-inning jam and has been in cruise control ever since. A 9-pitch, 1-2-3 third. He struck out the side on 12 pitches in the second. One out for the DH and cleanup hitter now, Cameron Miller. He struck out his first time up today. And a first-pitch fastball missing a little outside. The velo still there, working into the fourth at 95 miles per hour with his 50th pitch of the day. And the Chanticleers, right-handed fireballer at 6'6", Cameron Flukie, will pitch to a 1-0 count, and the breaking ball, that ball is right there. You look at that replay, and yes, Tazi catches the ball a little off the plate, but from my understanding, having watched the game of baseball for the better part of 37 years, that's not where the catcher catches it, it's where the ball crosses the plate. Man, it looked like he carved out the outer half, and now has fallen behind 3-0 here to Miller. So Miller, the DH, and junior from Harrisburg, North Carolina, went 1-for-4 with an RBI in yesterday's 6-5 loss to Texas State. He did strike out twice. Now the 3-0, and there's a strike over the outside corner. So when Coastal scores first in a ball game, and we've done it 26 times, now 27, and Coastal Carolina 20-6 when scoring the game's first run. We put up two in the bottom of the third, now with four hits in the ball game, and the 3-1 is fouled away. Another 96 mile an hour fastball there from Cameron Flukie. And in yesterday's loss, 12-11 the final, that was just the second time this season where we've scored more than seven runs and came up empty. 24-2 on the year when scoring seven or more. Now the payoff pitch to Miller is swung on and fouled away once again down the first base side. Chanticleers have also lost back-to-back one-run games to Louisiana and are now 8-5 in one-run games throughout the course of this 2026 season. The RBI by Mazan was the 130th two-out RBI for Coastal Carolina this season. We'll do the payoff pitch one more time. Fluky buzzes the fastball. It's fouled back from Miller. That's another 96-mile-an-hour fastball there from Cameron Fluky. I was watching him through his warm-up pitches down on the third base line because of the open bullpen, and that dude was locked in. Frankly, he was locked in when I saw him getting breakfast this morning back at the team hotel about a block and a half down the road here in Montgomery. This will be the eighth pitch of the at-bat to Miller, and the breaking ball misses down low. Good take by Miller. He'll head to first, the third walk of the afternoon allowed by Fluky, and that ends the streak of hitters retired in consecutive order. Puts Miller at first with one out. And now due up is the second baseman, Jake Muma. Muma flew out to left his first time up today. He's a switch-hitting second baseman out of Palm Harbor, Florida, and the senior transfer from Florida Gulf Coast. Talk about Florida Gulf Coast. That brings back some memories as the first pitch is low and inside to Muma. Want to know the count. So three walks, and Fluky has five strikeouts on the afternoon. And the 1-0 fastball hits the corner at the knees, 95. And it's one ball and one strike the count. Miller leading off first does not have great speed, so I don't anticipate him to get moving here. With Tazi back behind the plate, he gunned down a runner in Friday's game at Louisiana. As the 1-1 is hit in the air, popped up into shallow left field, Pato and Barango out, and it'll be Pato with the decision rights, the call, the catch, charging in. Good decision to voice. The need to pick up that baseball makes it a lot more difficult for a shortstop to backpedal while looking up and trying to gauge where that ball is going to come down. Pato charging in. It just has a better angle. That makes the call the catch. Muma is retired for the second time on a Pato fly out to left. With two outs now, here comes the first baseman, Jalen Seward. And now they're going to call a balk on Cameron Fluky. Hold on. Time was called. Now Kermit Smith is out of the first base dugout. And the first base umpire, Danny Cricks, I'm not sure that play was called back in from the home plate umpire before Fluky did whatever he did on the mound that led to some reaction inside of the Appalachian State dugout over on the first base side. And now the crew chief, Danny Cricks, is going to explain exactly to Kermit Smith what had played out there. All right, you want to hear this line? Hold on, I'll have to look it up for you. We got to go to 2005. So play was dead at that point. So there is no balk called on the field for Fluky. Two nothing the score, runner on first still, and now the first baseman, Jalen Seward, will step to the plate. He struck out looking his first time up on three pitches. And with two outs, the first pitch breaking ball misses down and away. One ball and no strikes to Seward, the redshirt junior, hit a big home run in yesterday's ball game against Texas State, went 2-for-4, had two hits and 11 at-bats, with three RBIs in the three-game series against Coastal Carolina earlier this year. So now the 1-0 and the breaking ball this time lands for a strike, making the adjustment Fluky, and it's 1-1 the count. Shots up, 2-0 the score as we play here in the top of the fourth. Two runs for Coastal in the bottom of the third, and now the 1-1, and there is a spinner that drops in once again, falls right off the table for a strike back over the outside part of the plate. So that's back-to-back breaking balls from Cameron Flukey after missing with a first-pitch fastball. So you slow him down, and now you're going to speed him up. I'm calling fastball off the plate or fastball up in the zone, and we'll see if Seward will chase. Mitchell is on the line and behind the bag at third. Thorndike holding Cameron Miller on at first. The righty kicks and deals, and there's a called third strike over the inside corner. That's a 96-mile-an-hour fastball. Seward goes down looking for the second consecutive at-bat, and Cameron Flukey strikes out his sixth to close out the top of the fourth with a shutdown inning for the 6'6 right-handed junior out of Egg Harbor Township, New Jersey. Works around a one-out walk and nothing doing for the Mountaineers. No runs, no hits, no errors, and one runner left on base. We go to the bottom of the fourth, and the Shawnees are in front of Appalachian State. It's 2-0 the score on the Chanticleer Sports Network from Van Wagner.
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0: Here we go, bottom of the fourth. Joe Katz with you in the Carolina Trust broadcast booth with the hope that you've got the TV down and the radio up. And by evidence per the text line here this afternoon, plenty taking in today's ball game all around the country, from our guy Bob Sponseller in Cincinnati all the way down to our guy Jay-Z in Puerto Rico today, tuned in on the Chanticleer Sports app, but riding down Highway 31, tuned in at Rock 107.1. Appreciate you, Teal Nation. Coastal with a 2-0 lead over Appalachian State, and it will be Domenico Tozzi to lead things off for the Chanticleers. 7, 8, and 9 matching up against Nick Dorito as he pitches now into the fourth. Cameron Flukey has been lights out through four, and he has picked up 6 strikeouts so far this afternoon. And this ball drilled into right center field off the bat of Domenico Tozzi and deep way back there over the wall. It's an opposite field home run. That's D-O-M-E-N-I-C-O. Domenico Tozzi goes deep. An opposite field. Oppo Taco. A jack the other way. Over the wall in right center field. Tozzi with a leadoff home run. His fourth round tripper of the year. Shots up. 3-0 the score now here in the fourth. That ball was absolutely blistered off the bat. Thought we had extra bases, and that ball just continued to carry just over the 373 sign. I mean, that is Pison power for Domenico Tozzi. He goes the opposite field. A jack job that just hit a screaming flight pattern that was still rising, that baseball, as it cleared the wall in right center field for his fourth home run this season. How about that? Tozzi goes deep, and all is well. 3-0 here in the fourth, and that will bring up Colby Thorndike, and he quickly falls behind the count. First pitch strike, swings at the 0-1 changeup, and nothing in two here to the left-handed hitting first baseman. Thorny grounded to second, his first and only time up today. This time he takes the 0-2 changeup down low, and it's one ball and two strikes, the count, to the Chanticleer junior. Thorny came up in a big situation yesterday and laid down a perfect pinch hit sacrifice bunt. And Dorito will hold for an extra second, the 1-2. And there's a called third strike over the inside corner. So Thorndike caught looking on the pitch over the inner half. 0-2 today for Thorny. But yes, that was in the sixth. The Shots had first and second. They were down 7-4. The sack bunt, it was kind of all for naught because at the end of the day, Blake and Pato stepped up next and then hit the game-tying three-run home run. But nonetheless, the Chanticleers, of course, lead the country this season with 67 sacrifice bunts. And Thorndike has put a big role with 10 of those going to him. There's a first pitch strike to Ty Barrango. It's an 0-1 count. Here to the Coastal shortstop. He scored the game's first run after a leadoff walk to begin the third. That Tazi home run, the fourth Coastal hitter to lead off an inning by reaching base today. They're 4-for-4. Of course, Tazi brings himself home with the opposite field home run. And the 0-1 is in there for a strike. And it's 0-2 the count. Now here on the Coastal shortstop, Ty Barrango. He had a big weekend at Appalachian State. Had a three-hit, two RBI performance in the 8-7 win to clinch the sweep on that Sunday St. Patrick's Day this year. Behind the count here, nothing in two. And Dorito is set from the stretch. The righty deals, and the pitch is a little low. Good take there by Tybo. That's a fastball at 88 miles per hour. Bullpen quiet down the first baseline. Quiet down the third baseline, as you would expect as well, with Cameron Flukey rolling along in a groove through four shutout innings in this afternoon's ballgame. So it'll be a 1-2 count here to Tybo. The pitch from Dorito is up and away, and now two balls and two strikes. What was it, last half inning I was telling you that the second baseman, Jake Muma from Appalachian State, he transferred from Florida Gulf Coast. Well, way back when, before Florida Gulf Coast became a Division I NCAA participant out there in Fort Myers, Florida, as the 2-2 is swung out and missed on the changeup, had Tybo out in front. And a great way to bounce back after allowing the leadoff home run, Dorito responds with back-to-back strikeouts on Thorndike and Barrango. Two outs in the inning now as we head back to the top of the order. Dean Mijos steps to the plate for the third time in four innings with the Chanticleers in front, 3-0 to score. So we get some early run support now in the innings that have not played to our favor throughout the course of the year. And Dino swings at the first pitch, it hammers a line drive, foul over the Coastal bullpen. And yesterday, one of our relievers hanging out on the bench facing the third base line, I mean, he took a hard ground ball. And I said something to Matt Williams about that during breakfast today. And Luke Jones was sitting next to us and he says, "Cats, you know, we learn to wear those sorts of things down to the bullpen. We won't move." And I'm like, "Well, I don't know about you, Jonesy. I'm getting the heck out of the way." It's a 95 mile an hour ground ball coming right at me. I'm going to step to the right or to the left and let the net take the brunt of the damage there. He's like, "Well, our hitters are taught to wear it at home plate, so we need to wear it in the bullpen when it comes our way." As Dino swings at the 0-2 and taps it foul. No balls and two strikes to Constantine Mijos. He's 1-for-2 today. Led off the ball game in the bottom of the first with a bloop base hit with two strikes. He flew out to deep center field his last time up. Dorito with the 0-2. It's in the dirt. That's a 57-footer in the dirt. Blocked down by Tommy Walker. So Florida Gulf Coast, you have to go all the way back to 2004. It was their second year in existence. And at that point, they were an NCAA Division II institution. You talk about memorable ball games that you played throughout the course of your career. Well, it was on that date, March 19th, 2004, Joe Katz took the mound against Florida Gulf Coast, the left-hander, Division II baseball. I was not a pitcher, kind of a two-way player out of high school, and it was the back end of a 12-game road trip, so we had no arms. And that's what happens when you have no arms. You give the ball to me as Mijos. It's a hot shot to the second baseman. Muma is there. And the Florida Gulf Coast transfer will flip it over to the first baseman, Jalen Seward. And Mijos is retired to end the inning. So a leadoff home run the other way for Domenico Tazzi adds to the lead. It's now 3-0 Shots up. Dorito bounces back, sits down the next three hitters he faces with two strikeouts along the way. And at the end of four complete today here at Davos Park in Montgomery, Alabama, Coastal looking to survive and advance to tomorrow here at the Sun Belt Championship. And it's 3-0 Shots up. This is Coastal Baseball from Van Wagner.
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3: All right, as we head to the top of the fifth, Shant's up 3-0 to score. Cameron Flukie has been lights out through 4 complete. And I do want to thank some of our proud partners here with Coastal Athletics and Coastal Baseball, including our friends at Conway National Bank. They have 15 offices along the Grand Strand and throughout the PD. That's CNB, a proud sponsor of Chanticleer Athletics. Experience the Conway National Bank difference. Bottom third of the order due up here against Cameron Flukie. He has struck out 6, has walked 3. Shutout baseball, 3-0, top 5. Nico Soul will lead things off. Left-handed hitter in left field. The freshman struck out looking his first time up. And Flukie from the windup, pitch number 1 here in inning number 5. Misses low and away. His 65th pitch of the day. And they were talking about maybe 80 pitches if you're going to look for a potential max today. And we'll see what happens towards the back end of the contest. The Chanticleers do have Darren Horn beginning to toss in the bullpen down the third baseline as Soul grounds one off his front foot. And it's 1-1 the count to the rookie left fielder out of Marvin, North Carolina. All right, Florida Gulf Coast. March 19th, 2004, we're on the back end of a 12-game road trip through the Gulf of Florida. And old Coach Reardon says, Cats, you got the ball today against Florida Gulf Coast. We don't know much about them, but they're going to be playing Division I baseball in the near future, so here's the ball. So the little left-hander takes the mound, and on the first 0-2 pitch of the ball game, a changeup is about 2 feet outside, and leadoff hitter for Florida Gulf Coast tags it off the top of the wall in right center field. It's, I think today's going to be quite the ball game and quite a long ball game. Check out this line. 4 innings for Cats, 9 runs, 14 hits in a 10-0 loss as Soul rips a line drive in right field on a 2-1 fastball from Flukie. First hit of the afternoon for Appalachian State goes to freshman left fielder Nico Soul. And the Mountaineers looking to piece together a couple of quality at-bats here to try and get back into this ball game, down 3-0 with the dominance Flukie has shown here so far. You feel like it's like a 10-0 ball game, but in all reality, we know that I think we're still one game away from truly letting Flukie loose and throwing him out there and leaving him out there for as long as it takes. And just so happens that in all likelihood, we'll be playing next week around this time, and in all likelihood it'll be a Friday night contest against either a 2 or 3 seed at a destination to be determined. And at the end of the day, as tough this season has been from an injury standpoint, from an up and down standpoint, with the count 1-0 here to Tommy Walker, and there's a breaking ball low and away, it's 2 balls and no strikes the count. If I told you at the beginning of the year we'd be a 2 seed at Mississippi State, per se, just hypothetically, given the injuries, given the fact that Flukie missed a good portion of the year, all the other injuries on the pitching staff, the fact that we lost our top hitter right when he was hitting his peak, meaning Trace Mazan was our leading hitter when he gets hurt, the fact that we have not gotten the performances that we would have liked in certain positions from returners from last year, to say we'd be a 2 seed with Cameron Flukie on the mound pitching in an NCAA regional, you'd say, I take it all day and twice on Sunday. Here's the 2-1. It's swung on and missed. Still some life on that fastball at 95. Blows it by Tommy Walker on a 2-1 pitch. And that'll run the count to 2-2. Walker, like Soul and like Seward, struck out his first time up, along with Charlie Evans, who is due up next with a strikeout as well. Here's the 2-2. And the fastball runs up and in to Walker. So a full count here, and the bottom third of the order. Flukie made mincemeat out of the 6, 7, 8, and 9 hitters first time through. They all struck out. Seward struck out as well, and now the 3-2 lined over the head of Ty Barango. A base hit into the gap in left center field. Going from first to third of the play is Soul, And now, runners on the corners for Appalachian State. Two hard line drive base hits off Flukie. Sogel pulls one over the head of Barthel at second. Walker pulls one over the head of Barango at short. And now first and third in a 3-0 ball game looks a little bit different for the Coastal right-hander, which will bring out Matt Williams, and he will take the ball from Cameron Flukie as he pitches in the top of the fifth. So Flukie at 74 pitches was right around that 80-pitch threshold as he continues to build back from injury, and it'll take six starts to give him the green light, full go. He'll get a good week of rest, and we will see him, no question, on game one of the NCAA regionals at a place to be determined against an opponent to be determined next Friday night, or maybe Friday afternoon, depending how it shakes out with Monday's selection show. A Sparks Toyota call to the bullpen. The Chanticleers will go to the steady right-hander, Darren Horn, when we get back on the Chanticleer Sports Network from Van Wagner.
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3: Bluffton, South Carolina redshirt senior Darren Horn on the mound for the Shants in relief of Cameron Flukie, and comes into a jam here with first and third and no one out. The number nine hitter, Charlie Evans, steps to the plate in center field for the Mountaineers and swings at a first pitch slider, comes up empty, down and away from Horn. He was on the mound in yesterday's ball game when the lightning delay occurred, 45 minutes, as he then left the game after two-third innings pitched, and it wasn't working well for Horn. He had given up two runs, one earned on three hits, as he misses low on the 0-1 sinker ball here to Evans, who struck out his first time up against Flukie. The runners inherited by Horn. So the line's still open for Cameron Flukie. He was pitching shutout and hitless baseball into back-to-back hits to begin the fifth. And now the 1-1 is a slider that drops in for a strike to Evans. 1-2 the count now for the Coastal righty. He had walked three and had struck out six on the day.

0: And the two hits here to begin the inning from Soul and Walker. First and third, no one out. And the 1-2 pitch from Horn. It swung on and hit off the end of the bat. Just got a piece of that pitch. I'm not sure how Charlie Evans made contact with that ball. We're talking down and away, well off the plate, and hit it off the top of the bat. Just got a piece of it there to stay alive. So you go down and away with the slider, and then down and in to the right-handed hitter with the sinker ball. And Horn deals. The pitch swung on and missed. Down and away, chasing the slider. He had no chance. He just extended that pitch a little further outside the zone. Evans chases, and there's one out in the inning. His second strikeout for Evans today. We go back to the top of the order for the shortstop, Stephen Smith. Coastal plays him to pull the ball as a right-handed hitter. He's got two flyouts today, one to Pato in left, the other to Watson in right. Watson playing a shallow right center field. Mijos shifting into the gap in left center. And there's a slider for a strike over the inside corner. Horn gets ahead 0-1, throws a first pitch strike to Evans, finishes with a strikeout, and now with an 0-1 count here to Smith. Soul leads off third, and Tommy Walker off the bag at first. Now the 0-1 from the righty is down and away. Good job by Tazi. Horn nearly let that one loose. Tazi using some of those cat-like reflexes to quickly shift his body to the other batter's box to make sure that ball did not squirt away from him to potentially allow a wild pitch and a run scored. Or a ground ball away from getting out of the inning as the 2-0 is swung on and missed. Boy, that ball, that bottom just fell out on the sinker thrown there by Horn. And what do you know? Well, the scoreboard does not have the right count. It's one ball and two strikes the count, though it shows 2-1 here on the scoreboard at Davos Park. So 1-2 the count, and the pitch hit up the middle. It's off the end of the bat. Barthel will have just one play, and that's to go to first. He throws out Stephen Smith. It's an RBI ground out, run charge to Flukey. Soul scores from third. Moving to second is Tommy Walker. And that is also sort of the Achilles heel when you talk about the shift, right? We had three infielders to the left of second base. I'm not sure we turn the double play, even if Ty Barrango is playing at his normal position at shortstop. But nonetheless, it would have put the double play in play if Barrango was in his normal spot and Barthel at double play depth on the right side of the infield, because the ball was hit so softly off the end of the bat. By the time Barthel fielded the baseball, he had one play, and that wisely was to go to first on the 6-3 put out, an RBI for Smith. It's now 3-1. Walker heads to second, and a first pitch strike thrown to Riley Luft. The 0-1 is in the dirt, and that skips away from Tazi. That's a good dirt read from Tommy Walker. He heads to third on the wild pitch. So the tying run at home plate, it's a two-run lead for Coastal Carolina. Tommy Walker now at third. Luft at the plate facing a 1-1 count. The number two hitter in this lineup for the Mountaineers. He's in right field with a walk and a flyout to Watson his last time up. Here's the 1-1. Swung on and missed. There's the sinker ball down and in. Luft swings over top of that pitch from Horn. That's his go-to pitch. Coupled with the slider, one's going away from you, the other one is coming in, and it looks like out of the hand, very similar just in types of in terms of the spin. Here's the 1-2. It swung on and missed, goes right back to the sinker ball. He gets Luft out on strikes. Horn comes out of the bullpen, limits the damage. First and third with no one out. One run scores on the RBI ground out, one run on two hits, no errors, and one runner left on base. We are now halfway through today's ball game here in Montgomery, Alabama. The winner stays and the loser goes home. It's that simple as we play to the bottom of the fifth, halfway through this afternoon's ball game. Coastal in front 3-1 on the Chanticleer Sports Network from Van Wagner.
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0: All right, as we play here in the home half of the fifth, what do you know? We've got some rain falling here at Debo's Park. A steady rain, not a hard rain. And literally, I'm looking at the radar, and there's just one green blob, and it is right over Montgomery, Alabama. It looks like a passing shower, and that would be the hope, though this field has taken on a ton of water over the last 24 hours. So we'll see as Coastal bats in the bottom of the fifth in these wet conditions now. And the first pitch is fouled away from Blake Barthel as he leads off the Coastal fifth. It's Barthel, Mitchell, and Watson, 2, 3, and 4. Two up for the Chanticleers against the righty Nick Dorito. He has thrown 83 pitches, has given up 3 runs on 5 hits. He's walked 4 and has struck out 5. Through 4 complete this afternoon. Barthel today 0 for 1. Strikeout, a walk, and a run scored. Here's the 0-1, and the fastball is fouled away. And quickly, the count nothing and 2 now here on the Coastal left-handed hitting second baseman. The grounds crew was out talking to the home plate umpire, Mayhew Edwards, prior to the start of the inning, just giving him a look as to what the radar is up to, as we have it pulled up as well here in the Carolina Trust broadcast booth today. And the 0-2, it's way outside. And literally, yeah, I'm not really sure where it's raining. I'll have to get my exact... I'll have to drop a pin here to find out. There's literally 2 green blobs on the radar, and one apparently is right above us. The rain continues to fall here at the ballpark with the count still 1-2 here on Barthel. Dorito with the pitch, swung on and right back to the screen again. Keeps the count 1-2. So Georgia State knocked out Old Dominion Tuesday, single elimination game 17-1, as did Louisiana with a Mercy Rule win 11-1 over Marshall. Wednesday morning, Texas State upended Appalachian State 6-5. Louisiana held off Coastal 12-11. The 1-2 is swung on and sprayed to left out of play. And that runs down the third base line. Foul. Southern Miss last night knocked off Georgia State 7-6. The Golden Eagles, well, nearly let that one slip away. Georgia State had runners on second and third with 2 outs. The game-tying run at third, the game-winning run at second, when the Golden Eagles sealed the win as the changeup misses outside. 2-2. Southern Miss riding a 10-game winning streak, which is the longest right now in all the college baseball. And then earlier today, Troy beat up on South Alabama, 11-3 the final score there. Right after this ball game, it's Georgia State and South Alabama in the elimination game. Louisiana scheduled to take on Texas State tonight in the nightcap in one of the 2 winners bracket matchups. Barthel swings at the 2-2. It's a high fly ball into the rain. And over on the third base side is the shortstop, Stephen Smith. He'll make the call and the catch. And there's 1 out now in the Coastal half of the fifth. One away for Walker Mitchell. And I have no idea who the public address announcer is calling out. He believes that Appalachian State is at the plate. It's not Ethan Puig, because I'm like, he bats third for Appalachian State. Walker Mitchell bats third for Coastal Carolina. He did make the correction, so I do want to put that cliff note in there for you. But we are in the bottom of the fifth, and Coastal has been the home team for all five innings so far today. And look out as Dorito lets that one loose over the head of Mayhew Edwards and directly to the netting behind home plate. Let's that fastball go. And now you would think that Appalachian State is going to scramble some of their guys on the bullpen side of things. And I'm not sure if Dorito is dealing with some sort of pain. Head coach Kermit Smith comes out to the mound. Dorito making the case that the ball is too wet and he needs the rosin bag. He needs to dry off the fingertips. And with a 3-1 game in the bottom of the fifth, the light rain continues to fall. And I do have to say that this ballpark, while it's taken in a ton of water here over the last day or so, you can also make the argument that this ballpark needed to take in some rain, because before the lightning delay and the rain for our contest, I mean, it was like Death Valley type dry out there. Ball was hopping and skipping all over the place. Today we've seen more natural hops, and you know, the field has held up fairly well. And because the sun and the humidity has not dried out that infield dirt, which makes it real quick and dusty out there. Though the sun is starting to shine now and the rain beginning to taper off as Nick Dorito continues to work through, I guess, some issues with his cleats. He's having trouble gripping the baseball. Originally, they brought out a new rosin bag, and then they were hoping to keep that rosin bag dry, so they were going to put a white towel over the rosin bag on the backside of the pitcher's mound. And the umpire's like, we can't do that. That's going to be all sorts of obstruction for the hitter when you've got a white dot, you know, near the back end of the mound that you'll be able to see visible when you're at home plate. So now Dorito is going to get a few extra pitches to make sure he's able to get a good grip on the baseball. And he's actually using the rosin bag, and will put that rosin bag in his back right pocket, which he'll be allowed to do after the umpire crew talks it over with Appalachian State head coach Kermit Smith. So the rain has subsided, and Walker Mitchell is at the plate with a 1-0 count. Nick Dorito got Blake Barthel to pop up to short to lead off the inning. Playing Mitchell to the pull side, three infielders to the left of second base. It's very interesting, right? Because yesterday, Louisiana, and all weekend out in Lafayette, you know, they played Mitchell more up the middle than on the pull side. They had the second baseman, Owen Gault, almost directly behind second base, and that's exactly where Mitchell put a ball yesterday that turned into a double play. And he goes the other way, backside shot into right center field. Looking up is Riley Lofton. What do you know? Walker Mitchell with an opposite field home run. Game number one of the Sun Belt Championship, Walker goes deep. Game number two of the Sun Belt Championship, Walker goes deep. His second home run in as many days, his second home run of the 2026 season. Put one on the scoreboard for old Walker Mitchell. It's now 4-1, shots up here in the fifth, and it's the fifth home run hit by the Coastal Carolina lineup here this weekend. That is a backside blast for the Coastal Carolina third baseman. Two home runs today from Tazi and now Mitchell, both to the backside. And the Chanticleers regain the three-run lead after allowing one on the top of the fifth. They get one back here in the bottom of the fifth. Two runs in the third, one in the fourth, and one now in the fifth. allows Coastal Carolina to regain a 4-1 lead. I'm not sure what is going on right now. He's saying that ball fell, went through the gate and went below the yellow line. So you've got like a fence, right? So you've got the padded wall, and then above the padded wall, and it extends all around the ballpark, the gate-looking fence. It's not chain link. It looks more like bars that you would put outside of a convenience store window above the padded wall. And then you've got the yellow line that runs atop the entire perimeter of the outfield from left to right. And I'm not sure if a ball could fit through there. No, I mean, I would think that they built it so it cannot. And I can't tell based on the video replay whether it went over the wall or through the vertical metal bars. And what's that? Probably a foot above the padded wall. You got that extra foot of space above the wall there in right center. So what do you rule that then? A ground rule double, I guess, right? Well, that would be the case. Yesterday, Mitchell cleared the wall in left field. Today, he goes to the backside in right. I'm not sure if they're going to have a good view based on the camera angles as to whether that ball cleared the wall or not. They are reviewing the play. And they had to get indication, I would think, from the right fielder, Riley Luft, who had made the call, because there's no way that the coaching staff inside the first base dugout could see whether or not it cleared the wall either. I don't know. Well, the right fielder didn't make much of a signal. And now the pitcher Dorito is walking off the mound. I mean, that is so Massachusetts. I mean, it's wet for everyone out there. I get it. You know, the cleats aren't working for you. You've got the pick that you can utilize to try and work out the dirt that compounds itself underneath the spikes that you're wearing. But, I mean, outside of that, I'm not sure what else they can do. You could always take the cleats off and give the old, you know, smack back and forth like we did outside the garage before you went inside after a day at the ball field. So we'll see what Danny Cricks, the crew chief, has to say about this Walker Mitchell home run. Oh, the ball did not go over the fence, so Walker Mitchell won't have his second home run in as many days, though he'll now head to second for the ground rule double. So the score is now 3-1. You wipe the home run off the board. Mitchell still at second with one out for the right fielder, Rex Watson. And I'm not sure, what are we doing here? It's not raining. The pitcher mound looks absolutely fine, and it's Dorito who's having trouble with his footing. Kermit Smith, the head coach, is out talking with the crew chief, Danny Cricks, and now the grounds crew is going to come out to throw down some quick dry and try and settle things down for Dorito. So we have a pause and a slight delay in the action here. And frankly, as we play here in the fifth inning, what is it, usually in the sixth that we redress the field at Springsbrook Stadium? I mean, frankly, the grounds crew should have been on this prior to Nick Dorito having to alert his coach that the mound was not to the standard it needs to be here in a conference championship tournament, especially after the rain just fell. It's like in between the innings, ideally you would head out to the mound, take a quick look and a walk, and that's also on the umpire crew as well. So, you know, you look at the situation, it shouldn't have to get to the point where the pitcher is the one saying, you guys see what I'm trying to work with here? You've got rain, you've got wet conditions. So we know our guys back home at Springsbrook Stadium would be on top of their game.

at-bats, so he has hit safely in 14 of his last 16 games. And with the two hits, his 17th multiple hit game here in 2026, the junior third baseman from Lexington, South Carolina. And you know, you got to love, you know, when you play in these types of tournaments, you know, you're hoping for the best. In that the games run on time and you get great weather, right? But that's a rarity. So you have to think, like, you know, today you had thought that you were going to get four more games in, two elimination games and two winner's bracket games. You have to carry over from this day two schedule into day three. And Georgia State, South Alabama getting set to square off after us. And then you've got the winner's bracket game between Louisiana and Texas State. That ball game's not going to start till about 8:30, 9 o'clock. Now, trying to fit four games into one day, you know, it turned into a lot of late nights, particularly, you know, here in the Sunbelt states. Late May, you're going to get typical afternoon thunderstorms, and that's what we dealt with yesterday. We've dealt with a little rain here today, but, I mean, the mound is getting worked on, but at some point or another, does not the umpire crew just have to say, I mean, it's the same for both teams, and if you can't figure out the zone, well, maybe it's time to go to a new pitcher. I mean, at what point are they going to say, all right, it's good, let's head on out there and resume play? So the grounds crew is done with their maintenance. Dorito, what's this been, a 10-minute delay here? So between the Walker Mitchell home run now turned ground rule double to Rex Watson getting an opportunity to hit, we've had a 15-minute coffee break. Smoke them if you got them. 92 pitches have been thrown by Dorito, so you, know, you anticipate that his afternoon is coming to a close sooner rather than later as we play here in the bottom of the fifth in a 3-1 ball game. Watson on base twice with a couple of walks. Runner at second, and Mitchell playing Watson to the pull side. The second baseman, Jake Muma, is in the four hole. And a couple of steps into the outfield grass. First pitch to Watson, a breaking ball way out in front was Watson. Man, he saw that just about belt high out of the hands of Dorito and was looking to yoink that baseball down the first baseline. Instead, a little out in front and falls behind the count 0-1. Again, has put together two quality plate appearances today with two walks. Here's the 0-1, and it swung on and missed, chasing one now down out of the zone. So those are pitches. Well, one, that pitch is one that he's been able to lay off more often than not here first two times to the plate against Dorito. This will be his 93rd pitch of the afternoon as Mitchell leads off second with one out here in the bottom of the fifth. Shots up 3-1, and there's a fastball outside. 1-2 the count. With the two walks today for Watson, he's now reached base in 14 straight games. And he's a 350 hitter with runners in scoring position. And we've got Mitchell at second with just one out. And Dorito now looking a bit more comfortable out there. Here's the 1-2, and it's hit the other way. Ground ball past the diving Ethan Puig. And Walker Mitchell will score on the throw and the play at the plate. Actually, he's out at home plate. One heck of a throw by the left fielder, Nico Soule. It hugged the line. Soule got there quickly, and Mitchell was slow to turn third. And I'm not sure if he thought he was going to score easily on the play. But Mazan did not help him out either. He was not where he needed to be in helping guide Walker Mitchell to where he should have slid. Now the throw beat Mitchell by a couple of steps. It probably wouldn't have mattered. But you need to be on the other side of the baseline directing your

0: runner to maybe potentially get maybe in the way of the baseball one way or the other as Watson takes off on the first pitch, and he's going to be thrown out at second base. Just like that, Coastal runs into two outs here in the bottom of the fifth as Appalachian State hustles off the field with some cheers from the Mountaineer faithful here in Montgomery, Alabama. You get a base hit that looked like was going to add a run to the scoreboard. Mitchell is gunned out at home plate, and then Watson is caught stealing on the very next pitch thrown by Nick Dorito. That's the third base runner who has been caught stealing from the catcher, Tommy Walker, this afternoon. Coastal runs into two outs to close out the bottom of the fifth. No runs on two hits with no errors and no one left on base. We've played five this afternoon in Montgomery, and it's Coastal 3, Appalachian State 1 on the Chanticleer Sports Network from Van Wagner.
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0: Darren Horn returns to the mound for the top of the sixth. Big defensive thing for Appalachian State to keep the score at 3-1. It starts with a call that's overturned. What looked to be a home run for Walker Mitchell, overturned. It's a ground rule double after review. Mitchell is then gunned out at home on a single by Rex Watson. And what do you know, on the first pitch here to begin the sixth, there's Blake Impedo. He can't get there. It's going to hit off the wall in the corner in left field. And now trying to hustle to third is Ethan Puig. The throw coming in to Mitchell, and he's going to be safe at third. It's a leadoff triple for Appalachian State's Ethan Puig on the very first pitch thrown by Darren Horn to begin the top of the sixth. Holy cannoli. Yeah, we get two runners thrown out in the last half inning to keep it a two-run ball game. And, man, this is eerily similar to what we saw in yesterday's contest. We come all the way back from the 7-0 deficit to tie the score at 7 on the Blake Impedo home run in the bottom of the sixth. Louisiana blew a 7-0 lead over two middle innings in the fifth and the sixth. In the top of the seventh, what happens? Colt Brown, first at bat for the Cajuns, doubles down the third baseline, and then it was a single that followed, and then Louisiana puts up three in the top of the seventh. So in need of a huge effort once again from Coastal Carolina righty Darren Horn as he gets ahead on Cameron Miller with a first pitch strike. 0-1 the count. Puig at third in a 3-1 contest following the triple. And down and away, Horn misses to Miller, and it's 1-1 the count. Miller struck out his first time up, and then he walked back in the fourth. So 1-1 the count. Coastal playing to the pull side for Cameron Miller once again. Three infielders to the left of second base, and the slider is a strike over the outside corner. Now 1-2. To the Appalachian State cleanup hitter and DH today. One run on three hits today for Appalachian State, Cameron Flukie went four shutout, let up two hits, walked three, and struck out six as Horn misses low. Two balls and two strikes the count. 17 batters faced for Cameron Flukie today. He throws 74 pitches, or check that, 69 pitches thrown by Flukie today, 43 for strikes, struck out six, and four innings of shutout baseball. Now the 2-2 from Horn. The pitch is down and away, and Miller works the count full here, 3-2. And my thought process here is Horn, it plays out where they score just the one run. I think he gets us through the sixth, and then they've got Colby Richardson and Ryan Lynch to get us through the final nine outs of today's game. The 3-2, swung on, hit on the ground. That's going to bring home a run. Grounder to Blake Barthel, and a couple of RBI groundouts today for Appalachian State has the Mountaineers to within one, with one in the fifth and one now here in the sixth. It's 3-2, Shants up with one out, no one on base, and after the leadoff triple, Coastal playing the infield back, and Miller with a situational at bat hits into the 4-3 groundout, picks up the RBI. And with one away, a first pitch strike. Now to Jake Muma. Muma today with a couple of flyouts to Blake and Pato in left field. Oh, and two the count, and the pitch is swung and missed. There's the slider from Darren Horn with the left-handed batter at the plate. That slider that works to the back leg of the opposing hitter. It is a very difficult pitch to pick up with the spin rate, and that ball just falls off the table. Similarly to the pitch that he features to right-handed hitters with the sinker. Out of the hand, it looks like it's thigh high, and then the thing just disappears and dives into your back leg. There's the slider, first pitch swinging, popped it up to second base. Blake Barthel with the glove above his head and will make the play, deflecting the sun and an easy out to retire Appalachian State here in the top of the sixth. But a leadoff triple and a RBI groundout by Cameron Miller gets the Mountaineers to within one as we head to the bottom of inning number six. Today in Montgomery, Alabama, it's an elimination game between Coastal and Appalachian State, and it's 3-2, Shants up the score. This is Coastal Baseball from Van Wagner.
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5: All right, here we go. As we play now in the bottom of the sixth, it's 3-2 the score. Coastal Carolina clinging to this one-run lead. Shants had an opportunity in the second to score runs with first and second, no one out. Turned into a zero on the scoreboard. In the fifth, we had a runner on second with one out when Rex Watson singled with two strikes down the third base side. Though Walker Mitchell, attempting to score on the play, is thrown out at home plate by Nico Soul out in left field. And then on the very next pitch, Rex Watson attempts to steal second, and he is gunned down by Tommy Walker. And the Shants run themselves out of an inning. So to begin the sixth, Trace Mazan will lead off. He's 2-for-2 with an RBI. Swings at the first pitch, and it's a high fly ball in a center field. But Charlie Evans is there to make the play. It's a deep fly ball just at the foot of the warning track in dead center field near the 400-foot sign. So one pitch and one out for Nick Dorito as he works through the sixth. His 97th pitch of the ball game is skied to center. He retires Mazan for the first time in three tries. And also has retired the leadoff hitter in back-to-back innings today. In the fifth and the sixth, Coastal has put their leadoff hitter on four times to begin the ballgame. Pato swings through the first pitch breaking ball and falls behind the count 0-1. Pato popped up a bunt in the second in a sacrifice situation. And then with runners on first and third in the third, he struck out to end the inning. Two home runs yesterday for Pato. Down and away with the off-speed pitch, missing low and away. 1-1 the count to the Coastal left fielder out of Haymarket, Virginia. So with a 1-1 count, Dorito deals a fastball line shot into left center field for a base hit. Man, that ball was ripped off the bat of Pato. He now has his third hit in seven at-bats at the 2026 Sun Belt Championship. A one-out single for the Coastal Carolina left fielder. We'll now bring up the catcher, Domenico Tazzi. Like Walker, Tazzi went backside in his last at-bat, and his did, in fact, clear the wall. I mean, that was a moonshot to the other way for Domenico Tazzi. Mitchell, off the contact, thought he had enough to get over the wall as well. But we can't just have one wall here at Dabo's Park. We have to have a padded wall and then vertical metal bars that looks like, as I said, bars outside of a window in a convenience store at night, just to make sure no one's breaking in to steal all Joe Katz's favorite libations. First pitch strike here to Tazzi. The Coastal catcher is 1-for-2. Making his 27th start of the season here in his sophomore year. Played in two games at Louisiana, went 2-for-6, was 1-for-5 in the series against Appalachian State earlier this season. Continuing to check on Pato, he's one of the team's leading base stealers with 14 stolen bases on 15 attempts. In fact, the leading base dealer here for Coastal this season with those 14 and 15 attempts. And the 0-1 now from Dorito to Tazzi. Swung on and popped up behind home plate. That'll reach the seats. And behind the count, nothing in two now, the Coastal catcher. But, I mean, how many times do you test the arm of Tommy Walker? He's been on his toes. Now, what, three times he has thrown three would-be base stealers out on four attempts. And Coastal has run into four outs today when you include Mitchell being thrown out at home plate last inning. And the 0-2 is grounded foul over the third base side towards the Chanticleer dugout. Once again, your Under Armour uniform report for this afternoon's contest. Coastal with the teal tops, white letters and numbers, and the black outline. The Chanticleer logo on the right sleeve of the jersey. Coastal across the chest. The clean white pants with the black piping down the sides. The black cap, the teal brim, and the teal C on the top of the cap. And Pato is leaning, but dives back safely to first. On the pickoff attempt there from Dorito. Righty continues to get loose for Appalachian State down the first baseline. And that looks to be right-handed senior Ethan Wilson getting loose for App. The runner goes and the pitch swung on and missed. Tazi will go down on strikes. Sliding into second safely with a stolen base is Blake and Pato. Tazi just chases a pitch way out of the strike zone, up and in. Strikes out for the second time in three at-bats with the home run to the opposite field. Coach Kermit Smith is out of the first base dugout, and he potentially wants to challenge the call as to whether or not Tazi obstructed the throwing lane there for Tommy Walker on the attempt at second base. So the home plate umpire, Mayhew Edwards, will call in the rest of the crew. And this is a reviewable play. And Tazi did kind of lean in across home plate. I don't think it was enough to create a obstruction situation. And now after a quick conversation with the rest of the crew, the home plate umpire signals to Coach Smith that there was no obstruction. And that's four equal thoughts on what played out. Coach Smith continuing to share words with the home plate umpire. Man, Mayhew Edwards has been getting it from both sides here this afternoon. So two outs, and now Pato at second with a stolen base. That was his 15th stolen base on 16 attempts. So Coastal, what now, 2-for-5 on stolen base attempts here in today's game. First pitch way outside to Colby Thorndike. Big at bat here for Thorny. He has struggled with runners in scoring position this season. And he swings at the 1-0 and tags one in the right field. And that's going to get over the head of Riley Luft and off the wall. And into right center field, the ball deflects off the wall. Thorndike heads into second. Scoring from second is Pato. And that is a big two-out RBI double for Colby Thorndike. His seventh extra base hit of the year. Thorndike coming into the at-bat, batting 0-98 with runners in scoring position this season. And Thorny plugs one off the wall in right field. The Shants get the run back that they allowed at the top of the sixth, one in the bottom of the inning, and it's back out to a two-run lead, I should say. 4-2, Shants up, and that looks like the game will come to an end in terms of the outing here for Nick Dorito. The pitching coach is out of the mound. Heath Blackman, once again in his first season, guiding the Mountaineer pitching staff this year. The righty is ready to go. Dorito at 105 pitches, and they're going to leave him out there. This is an elimination game. 105 pitches thrown by Dorito. A one-out single from Pato, and then the stolen base sets things up for Thorndike after the Tazi strikeout. 1-0 pitch. Thorny gets one he can handle and hooks it off the wall in right field. And the wall is very unique as you get out to right. It goes 330 into the corner, but you've got like a semicircle the way the wall is constructed. And the ball hit the round part of that circle, if that makes sense. The round part of the circle. Is it a circle all the way around? Either way, the ball was misplayed. The carom by the right fielder Luft. The run would have scored, and Thorndike would have ended up at second anyway. But either way, that's a big RBI knock there for Thorny, batting under 100 this season in those situations. Thorny gets the ribby, and now Tybo at the plate. Berengo is 0 for 1 with a walk and a run scored, has a stolen base, and it's a 1-1 count to the Coastal shortstop. Thorndike leads from second to the pitch, down and away, gets away from the catcher Walker, and Thorny's going to have third base. It's a wild pitch that allows Colby Thorndike to advance 90 feet. He's now at third with two outs, and Barango facing a 2-1 count. 23 of the last 25 hits for Tybo have come with two strikes. And the Chanticleers with the 2-1 pitch over the inside corner for a strike. So should the Chanticleers win this one here tonight, we will await the loser of the nightcap later on this evening between Louisiana and Texas State. But who knows what will play out tomorrow or later tonight even with the rain in the area. As the 2-2 is upstairs, and Barango works the count full. 3 balls and 2 strikes. Coastal Carolina looking for their 7th straight win over Appalachian State, sweeping the series earlier this year when we opened conference play up in Boone in mid-March. And now the payoff pitch from Dorito. Fastball swung on and fouled away down the first base side. And the count stays full at 3-2. Top of the order, due up next in Dean Mijos. Thorndike with a big 2-out double just a moment ago. He's now at third, and the payoff to Tybo. Swung on and hit in the air high and deep to left field. Looking up is Nico Soule, and it hits off the wall. Scoring from third is Thorndike. Heading into second is Ty Barango. And Barango with another 2-out, 2-strike base hit, an extra base hit for Ty Barango, his 4th double this season. 2 more on the board here for the Shants in the bottom of the 6th. That will knock out Dorito, and it's 6-2, Shants up here in the bottom of the 6th. And now Dorito in pain as he flexes his fingertips, meaning that's a forearm elbow type issue, and 112 pitches might do that to you. They extend him an extra batter after the pitching coach Blackman heads out to the mound. And then allowing the double by Barango will likely force him out of the game, even though he has thrown 112 pitches, and it's time to go to the righty in the bullpen for Appalachian State. Man, Dorito has all different sorts of things going on today. The situation with his spikes, the conditions on the mound. He goes out and delivers 112 pitches over 5 2/3 innings. And he'll leave the mound now with the right-hander scheduled to take over on this Sparks Toyota call to the bullpen. Big 2-out hits from Thorndike and Barango, 8 and 9 in the lineup. They both pick up RBIs on extra base hits here in the Coastal 6th. The Chanticleers this season in the 6th inning have outscored their opponents now 69-27. So you talk about how the game has flipped. Early on, the struggles have been well documented. Later on in the ball game, particularly when we score first, boy, we have won a lot of baseball games here in 2026, and the hope is we can do that with 9 more outs to go before we advance to tomorrow afternoon's matchup that is scheduled to take place at this point. The ball game is scheduled to get underway as we are playing in game number 7. So the winner of game number 7 would mean a 4 o'clock Eastern Standard Time start tomorrow. But that's going to be all in flux because they're calling for showers and potentially storms later on tonight. The humidity builds, the storms come. We've got 2 more games scheduled for today. Southern Miss will take on Troy at noon tomorrow. We would play in the following game, and then you've got one more behind that. That is if the schedule stays on schedule, moving through today and then early tomorrow. So we're in the bottom of the 6th. It's a Sparks Toyota call to the bullpen. The new pitcher is number 35, Ethan Wilson. He takes over for Nick Dorito, the right-hander out of Plymouth, Massachusetts. Leaves the ball game, and now it's the right-hander, 6'1 grad student from Waxhaw, North Carolina, a Belmont Abbey transfer. Wilson will look to get Appalachian State out of further trouble after Thorndike and Barango deliver a pair of two-out RBI doubles. So for the Chanticleers here this afternoon, they have three of their five runs have been scored with two outs. So that is good for 132 two-out RBIs on the year. Walker Mitchell had three two-out RBIs with his three-run home run in yesterday's ball game. That represents about 33% of our run total this year coming with two outs in a ball game. So Wilson wrapping up his warm-up pitches here. Sat out the 2024 season due to injury. He made 11 starts for Belmont Abbey 1 year ago and was 7-2 on the mound with a 4.10 earned run average. He did not pitch against Coastal Carolina earlier in the year. Comes into the outing, 34 and a third innings pitched. 3-3 record with one save and a 3.93 ERA. He did enter yesterday's ball game 2/3 of scoreless baseball for the righty as he misses down low to Dean Mijos. Batting with two outs, a runner on second in what is now a 5-2 lead for Coastal Carolina. And Dino today is 1-for-3. And the 1-0 swung on and missed. Slider down and away. One ball, one strike to Constant Dean Mijos, the Chanticleer senior center fielder. We'll get you the line on Dorito once we close out the inning here as he is responsible for the runner at second. Low and away from Wilson. This time Mijos holds. And that runs the count to two balls and one strike. Coastal and Appalachian State have one other matchup between each other here in Montgomery as Mijos hits the 2-1 pitch, high, sky high, fly ball to left center field. And there's Charlie Evans. He'll make the call and the catch, and the inning is over to close out the bottom of the sixth. The Sean strike for two runs, a pair of two-out RBI doubles off the bats of Colby Thorndike and Ty Barango. Two runs on three hits, no errors, and one runner left on base. At the end of six, Coastal now with a 5-2 lead on the Chanticleer Sports Network from Van Wagner.
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5: 7-8-9-2 up for Appalachian State as we head to the top of the seventh. It's 5-2. Shots up through six complete. Your line score for today's ball game. Appalachian State, two runs on three hits with one error, and they've left four on base this afternoon. The Shots with five runs, 10 hits, no errors, and they've left five stranded in today's game. First pitch from Darren Horn is going to run in on Nico Soule, hits him in the forearm, and on one pitch, Soule reaches base for the second time in as many plate appearances, singled and scored after leading off the fifth with a base hit the other way. That was against Cameron Flukey. It was back-to-back hits from Soule and Walker that chased Flukey from the ballgame. Horn then picked up a strikeout, allowed an RBI groundout, and a strikeout to close out the fifth. It was a leadoff walk to begin the, or rather a leadoff triple to begin the sixth that turned into a run. So now in three straight innings, Appalachian State has put their leadoff hitter on base. Single and run scored in the fifth, triple and run scored in the sixth, and now a hit by pitch to put Nico Soule on base to begin the seventh. Here comes the catcher, Tommy Walker, now. The Coastal bullpen is quiet as Horn looks to navigate another interesting situation here in the top of the seventh. First pitch swinging is Walker, and he comes up empty on the slider, falling behind 0-1. And the Appalachian State catcher singled with a line drive over the head of Ty Barango his last time up. Takes the 0-1 low and outside. Struck out against Flukey in the second and then hit a hard line drive on a 3-2 pitch off Flukey. And that was the final batter the Coastal righty faced in his fifth start since returning from injury a little over a month ago. And now the 1-1 squaring to bunt, and Walker will put it down foul. One ball and two strikes the count. Tazi with a home run today. Walker Mitchell with a double. He has two hits. Trace Mazan has two hits today. Ty Barango has been on base twice with an RBI, a run scored, and a stolen base as well. The 1-2, low and outside. Two balls and two strikes the count. Leadoff hit by batter puts Nico Soule at first base. Of course, he threw out Walker Mitchell at home two innings back. And this time the slider misses low and outside, and the count has gone full. 3-2. Hit of the catcher, a number 8 hitter for the Mountaineers. And the payoff pitch is swung on and grounded off the front foot of Walker, the catcher. So it keeps things full. 3-2 the count. And with a 5-2 lead, you want Appalachian State to earn their way back into this ball game. Here's the payoff. It's swung on, hit on the ground. This could be two, and Barthel will flip to Barango for one. On to first. It's a 4-6-3 double play. The 42nd double play turned for Coastal Carolina this season. The third double play induced in two games for the Chanticleer pitching staff. Two outs with one pitch for Darren Horn here in the top of the seventh. The bases are cleared, and now we head to the number 9 hitter and center fielder, Charlie Evans. And off the contact, it was so long as Barthel could handle any squirrely hops, because the ball was not hit hard. Though I tell you, since the rains have come, this infield has played a lot more, I was going to say a lot more better. No, not a lot more better, or you could say a lot more better. It just played more natural. There are not hops. I mean, yesterday, Bryce Eastep throws a ball on a stolen base that hit the grass in front of second base and bounced over the head of Ty Barango. And at that point, watching infield, outfield, everyone was a little frustrated trying to figure out which way the ball would hop, depending on where it bounced off the natural grass around the diamond. quick 0-2 count here for Horn. And he swings and misses. Charlie Evans goes down on strikes for the third time in as many at-bats. Darren Horn bounces back after a leadoff hit by pitch. Comes back, gets the double play. And then the three-pitch strikeout. Evans is retired. So is Appalachian State here in the top of the seventh. It's time to get up and stretch here in Montgomery, Alabama. Coastal with a 5-2 lead on the Chanticleer Sports Network from Van Wagner.
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11: 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You go to Jersey Mike's. You want an off-the-charts radio idea? You go to me. Like this. I'm a grizzled cowboy. The sheriff doesn't like the look of me. He challenges me to a duel. We draw, and bang, I go down. But the Jersey Mike's sub in my pocket

0: stacked with layers of meat and cheese, saves me. 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
2: Oh, brother. Bottom of the seventh. My esteemed colleague here, the best color man in the business, Patrick Osborne, just made note that we are going to be playing a 4-hour game. We started at 1:04 local time and now heading towards 4 o'clock. That's not a 4-hour game. I'm looking at feels like a 4-hour game. Well, that's because there's been random delays because the grounds crew doesn't maintain the field throughout the course of the game. They just kind of leave it as is, and it rained, and the mound was all dug up for Nick Dorito, who, you know, to his credit, he said, listen, I don't feel comfortable on the mound pitching, you know, unless you do something on the bump, and the umpire crew agreed, and we were delayed about 15, 20 minutes. Blake Barthel leading off the bottom of the seventh for the Chanticleers. Coastal now six outs away. It's a 5-2 lead for the Shants. Barthel, Mitchell, and Watson to face off against the righty, Ethan Wilson. And a 1-1 pitch misses low and away to the Coastal second baseman. He's 0-for-2 with a walk and a run score that came back in the third. He has struck out and has popped up to the shortstop. And now the 2-1. Fastball lined like a bullet into center field for a base hit. Barthel picks up his first knock of the day. Now has three hits in the Sun Belt Championship and another leadoff runner on base for Coastal Carolina. Chanticleer has put the leadoff hitter on base in the first, the second, the third, the fourth, and now here in the seventh. So five times on seven tries, three have come across to score. And Barthel now at first with no one out. That will bring up the third baseman, Walker Mitchell. And he lays down a bunt and a beautiful bunt at that. The third baseman will field the throw to first, and he's out at first base by a half a step. Nearly beat out a bunt base hit. Will take the sacrifice. Barthel heads to second, and a beautiful bunt laid down by Walker Mitchell. And that's the first today for the Chanticleers, after unsuccessfully laying down a sacrifice attempt back in the second with first and second and no one out. So the sacrifice bunt for the Chanticleer third baseman. Well, again, the nation's leader in that category this year, now with 68 sacrifice bunts on the season. Puts a runner in scoring position for Rex Watson, who thought he had an RBI his last time up. He swings at the first pitch and lines a shot into center field. This one will bring home Mitchell. Watson's going to head to second. It's a hustle double for the Shotosaurus Rex. His second hit of the ball game, and now his 17th multiple hit game this season. The Shants add some insurance to the scoreboard. 6-2. Shants up now with one out here in the bottom of the seventh. Manufacturing a run, playing baseball, Coastal baseball, this Thursday afternoon here in Montgomery. Get them on, get them over. Wasting no time to get them in is the Chanticleer Rex. He's been on base four times today, two hits, including the RBI, and now 63 ribbies on the year for the Coastal Carolina cleanup hitter. Two very hard hit balls from Barthel and Watson off of Ethan Wilson, the righty, and now two others getting warmed up for Appalachian State in the bullpen down the first baseline. And a heck of an effort there by Watson, who smelled double out of the box. Heads to second easily as Trace Mazan takes an 0-1 pitch low and away. Mazan also with two hits today. It's a great effort once again. Well, you've got Flukey and the combination of Flukey and Horn on the mound. We scored six runs the last time those two combined for 14 strikeouts. Maybe not as a dominating performance as we saw last week. And there's Mazan with his third hit of the afternoon. Watson will score from second. Two more on the board. One from Watson, the other from Mazan. A three-day for Trace Mazan. His second RBI of the afternoon as well. And with that RBI, he now has 10 games with multiple ribbies. His third hit of the day. And sound the horn, boys and girls. It's 7-2. Shots up here in the bottom of the seventh. Coastal Carolina, 24-2 when scoring seven or more in a ball game. So we've hit that magic number. And now you're feeling a lot more better about where we're at with six outs to go and now a five-run lead. So we're picking up where we've been when it comes to late in ball games, but it's amazing when you put up a couple of runs early in the contest, how much more confident your team plays when you move into an area where you've been strong all year, and that is, of course, from the sixth inning beyond. We've owned the sixth, the seventh, and the ninth innings from a run differential standpoint. It's been the first and the third that have given us the most headaches this year. We take care of that today, and what do you know, taking care of Appalachian State with a chance to end the Mountaineers' spring here six outs away from doing just that. It's a Sparks Toyota call to the bullpen. Ethan Wilson is out of today's ballgame, and a new pitcher takes over for the Mountaineers when we get back for this quick timeout on the Chanticleer Sports Network from Van Wagner.
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2: All right, as we go and continue here in the bottom of the seventh, Coastal has extended the lead 7-2 the score, and the Mountaineers are back into the bullpen. It's number 24, right-handed senior Everett Harris to toe the rubber. And he will match up against Blake and Pato. Coastal has strung together three hits in the inning. They manufacture run number one with a leadoff single by Blake Barthel, a sacrifice bunt from Walker Mitchell, and then the RBI double from Rex Watson. Mazan follows with his third hit of the afternoon, drives in Watson from second, has two RBIs today, does Mazan. He's at first. Harris is on the mound. The first pitch to Pato is swung on and missed. Pato picked up a base hit and a run scored along with a stolen base in the sixth. So he's 1-for-3, the Coastal left fielder, after the two big home runs in yesterday's Sun Belt Championship opener against the Ragin' Cajuns. And the 0-1 now from Harris. He'll check on the runner there at first base. So Dorito goes 5 2/3, 5 runs, 10 hits with 4 walks. And 6 strikeouts. And now time is called at home plate here for Pato, who is not yet engaged with the pitcher Harris in terms of the eye contact. So time was called from the home plate umpire, Mayhew Edwards. 0-1 the count here to Pato. Tazi to bat next with 1 out. Runner leads from first. And the pitch. There's a... Ball looked a little high, maybe inside. look pretty good from here. But postseason Pato made an appearance in yesterday's ball game, and with a hit today, a stolen base, and a run scored. And the pitch is swung on and tapped on two hops to the third baseman. Going to be a tough play for Puig, and he airmails the throw towards the Appalachian State bullpen. Rounding third and scoring all the way from first is Mazan. It's 8-2. Shots up here in the bottom of the seventh. A big three-run inning for Coastal Carolina. It's their fourth big inning this week here at the Sun Belt Championship, now with 56 on the year. 56 times Coastal has scored three or more in a single frame, and they continue to tack it on now, forcing Appalachian State to make plays. And if you were to look at one shortcoming this year for the Mountaineers, they're the number one team in the Sun Belt Conference in runs per game at 8.1 runs per game heading into today's game. Defensively, a 962 fielding percentage, which is dead last in the Sun Belt Conference. And a key error on a ground ball to Ethan Puig over on the left side of the diamond, his third error this year. And that allows Mazan to come all the way around from first, as I said. Pato moves to second on the play, and that is all a result of an E5. As the Shots will now send a pinch hitter to the plate, in exchange for Domenico Tazzi, Jackson Weiner will get an opportunity to bat, the freshman out of Charleston, as he faces the righty Everett Harris. So Wilson goes two-thirds of an inning and gives up three runs on three hits. And Harris not getting much help defensively on a play that should have turned into an out, but Pato, running the bases hard, forces an errant throw from Puig. Here's the 1-0. Swung on and missed. Weiner stepped to the plate in a pinch hit appearance with two outs in the bottom of the ninth in yesterday's ball game against Hayden Pearson. It was a lefty-lefty matchup. Coach explained to us during the Myrtle Beach Family Golf countdown to first pitch as to why they went with Weiner, even though it was a lefty on the mound, as Weiner swings and fouls off the 1-1 offering from Harris. And essentially what he said was, well, Pearson, the lefty, throws about 92% fastballs, so they weren't really concerned that the lefty-lefty breaking ball was going to play into the at-bat for Weiner. He did beat him with an 0-1 fastball that he fouled off over the third base dugout. I think that was the pitch for Weiner to hit, because the next one got in on his hands and it turned into a two-hopper to Drew Markle at third base that ended yesterday's ball game, just one run short of what would have been an unbelievable and monumental comeback twice in the same game. The 1-2, there's a called third strike over the inside corner. Weiner goes down looking, and there are now two outs here in the Coastal seventh. Three runs on the scoreboard, and this will be the seventh batter to step to the plate for the Chanticleers, and left-handed hitting first baseman Colby Thorndike. So Thorndike picked up a big base hit for Coastal Carolina. His last at-bat, that was a double off the wall with two outs in the sixth. So now, with a 1-0 count, here to Thorndike, Everett Harris, the righty, deals, and this ball is a wild pitch. It goes all the way to the backstop, advancing to third. On the play is Pato. And the Shots, with an 8-2 lead, feel awfully comfortable with where they're at now. Two runs in the sixth and then three in the seventh. And they get the big double play ball for Darren Horn and then the strikeout to post that much-needed zero going back to the top of this inning. And then you add three runs right now on three hits and one error, all started by the short game. Here's the 2-0 to Thorny. Swung on and grounded foul down the first base side. Big hit for Thorndike. He's 1 for 3. Also scored a run on the tie Berengo. RBI double that followed. Those were back-to-back two-out RBI doubles for both Tybo and Thorny. Pato leads off third of the 2-1. There's a strike on the outside corner. 2 balls and 2 strikes to count now. Looking at the eighth, the top of the order will be due up for Appalachian State, and it does look like Darren Horn will return to the mound for Coastal Carolina. So here's Harris as he deals the 2-2. Swung on, and right on that pitch was Thorndike. Just missed it. Fouls it to the backstop. The screen behind home plate. As we hit 4 o'clock, it's been awfully slow today on the railroad tracks behind the left field wall here at Debo's Park. You know what they're waiting for? They're waiting for this ball game to end so we can make our way across the tracks so then the trains can get moving and we can enjoy a little supper time along the Alabama River. Here's the 2-2. Swung on and missed. Colby chases a fastball over the outside part of the plate, off the plate. And what do you know? On cue, here comes the train. Sound the horn. It's 7-2 Coastal Carolina. Make it 8-2 Coastal Carolina with the lead over Appalachian State. We have played 7 here in Montgomery, Alabama. Coastal looking to close in on one more day at least here in Montgomery. We're at Debo's Park, home of the Montgomery Biscuits, the AA affiliate of the Tampa Bay Rays, and home of the 2026 Sunbelt Conference Championship. This is Coastal Baseball from Van Wagner.
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2: All right, back here at Debo's Park in the top of the eighth, all Coastal as the Shans have added some much-needed insurance runs to the scoreboard. We score runs early. Now we're scoring runs late. 8 runs on 13 hits. 2 runs in the 6th. We add a big 3-run inning to the scoreboard in the bottom of the 7th. And now it'll be Darren Horn returning to the mound for Coastal Carolina in relief of Cameron Flukie after Flukie pitched into the 5th. Horn, like he did on Friday, looking to close this one out and deals a first pitch strike to Stephen Smith with a swing and a miss. 3 runs on 3 hits in the last half inning for the Chanticleers. Smith, the leadoff hitter and shortstop. Today he's 0 for 3 with an RBI ground out. And behind the count here on Horn, 0-1, and now 0-2 as he swings through the slider. Low and inside. And the Chanticleer right-handed reliever, he's been used a ton this year. And frankly, I don't know how he's done it through the course of this 2026 season. He's answered the call each and every time he's taken the mound. And on 3 pitches, makes quick work of Stephen Smith. A strikeout for Horn. And he's been terrific here this afternoon for Coastal Carolina. Now 5 strikeouts over 3 1/3. He has struck out 5 of the 11 batters he has faced. And I got to say, you know, Horn pitching behind Flukie. I know the velo might not be there, you know, when it comes to getting looks by maybe major league scouts. But the stuff that he possesses, this ball's hot. Backhanded play by Ty Berengo. It's going to be a long throw to first, and he's out. Holy cannoli. What an effort by Ty Berengo. A hot shot in the 6th hole, a backhanded play, and a one-hop throw to Colby Thorndike that's dug out by Thorny.
8: bada bing.

0: two. He tripled and scored off Horn his last time up. Takes down and away. Bryce Eastep back behind home plate, the new catcher for Coastal Carolina after Weiner pinch hit for Tazi in the last half inning. One ball and one strike the count, and the pitch to Puig is a little outside. That'll run it to 2-1 as we now have officially hit the three-hour mark in today's game, which was started, what, about a half hour beyond, 34 minutes beyond the scheduled first pitch as Puig taps it foul to the third base side of home plate. So we were 35 minutes behind schedule after game one of the afternoon went to the Troy Trojans. 11-3, the final in that one. Here's the 2-2, and it's low. Full count now here to Puig. I do enjoy talking with Barry McKnight. He's the longtime play-by-play broadcaster for Troy, but I did have to get on him a little bit as the 3-2 is a called third strike over the outside corner. Puig goes down looking. Horn picks up another strikeout. The Coastal Carolina righty retires the side in order. Two strikeouts here in the top of the eighth. Puig is caught looking. Down goes Appalachian State. No runs, no hits, no errors, and no one left on base. The Shawnees three outs away from advancing into Friday's tournament championship here between the loser of the Louisiana and Texas State ball game that's scheduled for late tonight. 8-2, bottom of the eighth, coming your way next on the Chanticleer Sports Network from Van Wagner.
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0: Darren Horn putting the pitching staff on his back once again with a little run support from up and down the lineup today. Coastal Carolina has eight different hitters that have stepped to the plate and have picked up hits today. Well, check that. All nine starters in today's lineup have picked up at least one hit, led by Trace Mazan. He's 3-for-4 with a couple of RBIs, multiple hit games for Walker Mitchell, Rex Watson, single hits from Mijos, Barthel, Pato, Tazi with a homer, Thorndike, and Berengo. So every starter in the lineup today has at least one base hit for the Chanticleers, as they've scored eight runs on 13 hits. Domenico Tazi has gone deep. Walker Mitchell with a double, Colby Thorndike, Ty Berengo, each with extra base hits, along with Rex Watson. First pitch strike to Ty Berengo from the new pitcher, right-handed, senior, Jordan Fisher, and delivers the 0-1 pitch a little up here to Tybo. Man, that was about belt high right down the middle of the plate. Tybo today, 1-for-2, walked, stole the base and scored in the third, and then hit an RBI double to bring home Thorndike in the sixth. Here comes the 1-1, and there's a strike over the outside corner. Darren Horn today, four innings, One run, one hit.

0: No walks and six strikeouts. He'll head back out of the mound in the ninth. This could potentially be his second consecutive five-inning performance out of the bullpen in relief of Cameron Flueke. Well, that seems to be the recipe as Tybo out in front of a 1-2 pitch. It's a fly ball to left field. There's Nico Soule. He makes the play, and there's one away. I would think that's what we're going to see next Friday in the regional opener, wherever that might be, against whomever that might be. You're going to get Flueke, and you may get an extended and maybe for the first time a green light Flueke Friday for the Coastal Carolina righty, where he's going to go out there and pitch beyond the pitch count that he's been on, as he is week to week has increased his workload, as he threw just about 70 pitches here this afternoon. First pitch strike thrown to Dean Mijos as we head back to the top of the order with one out. The Coastal center fielder is 1-for-4 today. And the 0-1 is outside from Fisher. Horn goes four innings thus far, has given up one run on one hit, has walked none, and has struck out six. He went five against Louisiana last Friday. No runs, two hits, one walk, and nine strikeouts. His last 10 innings have been unbelievable. And to me, given the spin rate, given all the analytics that he possesses when it comes to the sinker and the slider, someone has to give that dude a chance to pitch at the professional level, you know, beyond this year. One ball and two strikes to count to Dino. And Fisher, the righty, deals, and the fastball is swung on and missed. A 91-mile-an-hour fastball. Mijos goes down on strikes, and there are two away here in the Coastal ninth. And no walks from Horn. I think that's the, you know, biggest number that stands out to you there, along with, of course, the six strikeouts. So with two outs, here comes Blake Barthel. Sean's poised to advance to tomorrow's elimination game, once again against the loser of tonight's contest between Texas State and Louisiana. Now, we'll see how the rest of the day shakes out just in terms of the weather. But if everything were to go on point and on schedule, tentatively 4:00 Eastern time tomorrow, they have one game scheduled prior to ours, and that's the winner's bracket game that would have originally been scheduled for tonight, but because of the delay yesterday, everything got pushed back by one game. 2-0 the count here to Barthel, and the pitch from Fisher is swung on and missed. Second baseman today for the Chanticleers, he's 1-for-3 with a walk and two runs scored. Two and one the count with three infielders playing to the pull side of the right side of the diamond. And then Barthel hits it right through the shift. His second hit of the afternoon. It's a two-out base hit for the Coastal Carolina senior from Allentown, Pennsylvania. The inning continues for the Coastal third baseman, Walker Mitchell. Hit that ground ball right past the diving Jalen Seward at first base. And the Shants will bring up Walker Mitchell. He has two hits today, officially 2-for-3, and he laid down a sacrifice bunt his last time to the plate. And the first pitch from Fisher to Mitchell is in there for a strike over the outside corner. So 0-1 the count. And Barthel leads off the bag at first. Fisher deals down and away. Looking at the top of the ninth, it'll be the meat of the order due up for Appalachian State, 4, 5, and 6. Coastal looking to win their seventh in a row over the Mountaineers, dating back to last year's sweep in Conway, and then, of course, the three-game sweep in mid-March this season up in Boone. And Mitchell swings at the 1-1, fouls it away. And I will never forget the final season for Coach Gary Gilmore as we kind of backed into the Clemson Regional. That was an ugly day here in Montgomery when we loaded up the bus after being eliminated by Appalachian State on May 23rd, 2024, as Mitchell is called out on strikes, a breaking ball over the outside corner. He goes down looking, and the side's retired here in the bottom of the eighth. Fisher works around a two-out base hit by Blake Barthel. Zero on the scoreboard, no runs, one hit, no errors, and one runner left on base. We go to the top of the ninth. Shots up, it's 8-2 the score, and it will be last licks for Appalachian State this season when we get back on the Chanticleer Sports Network from Van Wagner.
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0: Right as we head to the top of the ninth, Coastal with an 8-2 lead here over Appalachian State. And the Mountaineers are down to their final three outs of this 2026 spring schedule. And Cameron Miller takes an awfully big swing, but comes up empty on Darren Horn, who has gone four innings, allowing one run on one hit, has walked none, and has struck out six. Miller today is 0-for-2 with an RBI and takes the 0-1 low and inside on the sinker ball. So we had some passing showers earlier this afternoon. Nothing to deter the game from continuing, though we did have, after the rain, an effort to reestablish the pitcher's mound to its original state moving into the contest this afternoon. So that pushed the game back about 10, 15 minutes after the delayed start, some 35 minutes behind schedule after the Troy-South Alabama game went late early this morning. 3-1 the count here to Cameron Miller, leading off the top of the ninth for the Mountaineers. Pitch from Horn is swung on and missed. So it's now 3-2. On the Mountaineer cleanup hitter, he walked in the fourth, drove in a run with an RBI ground out, and that came in the sixth. Here's the payoff pitch. It swung on and missed. Horn strikes out the third Appalachian State hitter in the last four batters he has faced. Check that. Four Appalachian hitters have gone down on strikes out of the last five hitters that Horn has faced today. Another incredible effort for the Coastal righty out of Bluffton, South Carolina. The May River High School product delivering his best stuff at the most important time of the year. And there's another first pitch strike to get ahead on Jake Muma, the left-handed and switch-hitting catcher, or switch-hitting second baseman, I should say. And he swings at the 0-1, fouls it off down the third base side. Two strikeouts, rather two flyouts to left today for Muma. and a strikeout back in the sixth. And the count is nothing and two. And Muma is 0 for 3. Horn working from the windup. And the righty comes set. Here's the pitch. And the backdoor breaking ball misses low and away. Coming up next, it'll be South Alabama and Georgia State, the second elimination game of the afternoon. And the 1-2 is scorched into right center field. Watson chasing it down into the gap right at the 373 sign. Jake Muma delivers a one-out double. Left-hander pulls one into the gap in right center field. Muma with his 13th double of the year. And that's just the second hit allowed by Darren Horn. Now moving into his fifth inning of work. Allowed a leadoff triple in the sixth off the bat of Ethan Puig. And now a one-out double from Muma in the ninth. That brings up first baseman Jalen Seward. And Seward is 0 for 3 with a couple of strikeouts. First pitch from Horn is a slider that drops in for a strike. Three first pitch fastballs to begin the inning. And first pitch strikes from Horn, matching up against the third hitter this inning. It'll be an 0-1 here to Seward. And the pitch swung on and missed. There's the sinker ball inside. Starts him off with a slider, gets the sinker down and in. And Seward, the redshirt junior out of Chandler, Arizona, behind the count 0-2. Nico Soule will bat next. Soule has had a decent day for Appalachian State. Here's the two-strike pitch, and there, oh my goodness, that's a little low. Looked awfully close from our angle behind home plate. We got a pretty good view of the strike zone, but it is obstructed with the home plate umpire's back kind of obstructing our ability to see up and down in the strike zone. Here's the 1-2, and swung on and popped up foul. Jam shot over towards the PA announcer, a couple of booths to the right of our broadcast location behind home plate here at Davos Park in Montgomery, Alabama. And it's one ball and two strikes still. Here's the pitch from Horn. Swung on and missed. Down and in with the sinker ball. Seward goes down on strikes. Two strikeouts in the inning. Now we've got 2-5 strikeouts against the last seven batters that Horn has faced in today's ball game. Racking up the strikeout total is Horn today. He now has 8. Struck out 9 in 5 innings against Louisiana back on Friday. And looking to tie that mark here against Nico Soule as he lets go of the first pitch. It goes all the way to the backstop, and I think he lost his grip there. And the wild pitch allows Muma to go to third. So Muma heads to third, but with an 8-2 lead, Horn just has to make it one more quality pitch. Likely get himself out of this ball game with back. Well, he did throw yesterday. Coming back after throwing yesterday and going 5 innings out of the bullpen today. Here's the 1-0. It's outside. 2 balls and no strikes to Soule. He's 1 for 2. Singled to lead off the fifth and scored. Was hit by pitch to begin the seventh, but then wiped from the base paths on a 4-6-3 double play. Here's the 2-0. Outside again. 3 balls and no strikes to the Appalachian State left fielder. Well, down to their final out here today with 2 outs and the pitch to Soule. There's a strike. And Coastal Carolina, again, 28th all-time meeting between these two clubs. Coastal looking to improve their record to 22-6. And their 7th in a row since being eliminated here from the Sun Belt Tournament on May 23rd, 2026, in a 6-3 loss to the Mountaineers. Appalachian State scored three runs in the bottom of the seventh to break a 3-3 tie that day. Down to their final strike, it's going to be a 3-2 pitch from Horn. It's on the way, and it's low and away. Ball four. Horn loses soul. He'll walk and head to first base for the third time today. And that's the first walk allowed by Horn on the afternoon. So 4 2/3, he's given up one run on two hits, one walk, and now 8 strikeouts. And we were right along that 3-hour mark if we didn't have the 15-20-minute delay because of the pitcher's mound. First pitch swinging, popped it up, right side of the infield. That should do it. There's Blake Barthel, a couple of steps into the outfield grass, and he makes the catch. Put this one in the book. Ball game over. Shants win. Coastal Carolina survives and advance through our first elimination game of the week here at the 2026 Sun Belt Championship. Your final score, Coastal Carolina 8 and Appalachian State 2. The Mountaineers' season comes to an end at 30-24 altogether, while Coastal Carolina will now await the loser of tomorrow's matchup, or rather tonight's contest, between Texas State and Louisiana. We'll recap the action here from Dabo's Field. We'll get you set for tomorrow's contest, once again, against the loser of tonight's winner's bracket matchup between the Cajuns and the Bobcats from San Marcos, Texas. Coming up next here in Montgomery, the second elimination game of the day, the third game of the day, and it will feature Georgia State matching up with South Alabama. The Conway Medical Center postgame report is coming your way next on the Chanticleer Sports Network from Van Wagner.
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12: You want Jersey Mike's signature sub, you get a number 13 original Italian. You want a dramatic radio idea? You get me. Like this. I'm the 7th-string quarterback, and the other 6 quarterbacks go down. The coach yells, DeVito, you're in. The crowd is worried until I throw a touchdown. But the other team is celebrating. Apparently, I threw the Jersey Mike's number 13 original Italian I was eating on the sidelines. Whoops. The number 13 original Italian, Jersey Mike's, a sub above.
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0: All right, Coastal picks up a much-needed win as we advance to Friday's action here in Montgomery, Alabama. Coming up next will be the 9-seeded Georgia State Panthers against the number 5-seed South Alabama. Again, the Jags have already played today. Man, they were up at 6 a.m., and now they are playing the second game of the day after falling 11-3 to the Troy Trojans. So they've got a doubleheader on their first day of action, which could end up being their final day of the season. So we'll see what Coach Mark Calvey has in store as they get set to match up against Georgia State. The Panthers were one hit away from upsetting Southern Miss last night. They had second and third, down by one with two outs in the ninth when Southern Miss picked up the final out to extend their nation's best winning streak to 10 games in a row as the 2026 Sunbelt regular season champs. Recapping this one, it was Cameron Flukey on the mound for Coastal Carolina, and he worked out of a jam in the top of the first after walking back-to-back hitters with one out. He strikes out Cameron Miller and gets Jake Muma to fly out to Blagan Pato in left. Strikes out the side in the second and delivers a 1-2-3 inning in the third. We go to the bottom of the third, scoreless, when Ty Barango worked a leadoff walk. After the leadoff walk, Tybo then stole second. And with one out, Blake Barthel draws a walk. So now you've got first and second with one runner, or one out rather. First and second with one out, Walker Mitchell at the plate. He taps one back to the mound. And Nick Dorito, the right-hander, had one play, and that was to get Mitchell at first base. The soft contact allowed Barango to go to third, and Barthel advanced to second. And with second and third, two outs, there was a pitch that got away from the catcher, Tommy Walker. It got far enough away for Barango to potentially try and pick up a dirt read and score on a wild pitch. But he put on the brakes about a third of the way down the third baseline. And Walker did not really have an idea that Barango was not attempting to score. And he throws the ball past Dorito, covering home plate. The ball goes to the front of the third base dugout, and the Chanticleers score on a throwing error by Tommy Walker behind home plate. The Shants add two on the scoreboard in the third, and it was a two-out RBI base hit with two strikes for Trace Mazan to plate Blake Barthel. Two runs on one hit, one error. The Shants did leave two on base, but at the end of three, Coastal led 2-0. A leadoff home run by Domenico Tazzi made the score 3-0 in the fourth. And with Appalachian State climbing back into the ballgame, one run in the fifth, one in the sixth. It's a 4-2 contest moving into the home half of the sixth. It's one been an inning that we've really put up runs this year on the scoreboard. One of our biggest run differential innings, and it plays out as it has for most of the year. A one-out single from Pato, a stolen base from Pato, and then a double with two outs off the bat of Colby Thorndike drives in Pato, and that adds to the lead. It's now 5-2 in the bottom of the sixth. In the very next at-bat, Ty Barango doubles off the top of the wall in left to drive in Thorndike. Two runs in the sixth. We wipe out the runs that were scored in the fifth and the sixth by Appalachian State, and it's now 5-2 at the end of six. Coastal puts up a big three-run bottom of the seventh, three runs on three hits, an RBI double from Rex Watson, the third hit of the day, an RBI from Trace Mazan as well. Coastal scores three runs on three hits, and the Chanticleers extend the lead 8-2 over Appalachian State. Darren Horn out of the bullpen, lights out once again, goes five, gives up one run, and strikes out eight. Horn will pick up the win. We'll get to his pitching line here in just a bit. That's your game recap here this afternoon for Coastal Carolina as the Chanticleers upend Appalachian State, 8-2 the final. The Mountaineers will end the spring. Coastal Carolina survives and advances to tomorrow's matchup against the loser of Texas State and Louisiana. We'll get to the line score, your box score, and your pitchers of record when we continue. Coming up next on the Chanticleer Sports Network from Van Wagner.
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0: Coastal knocks off Appalachian State 8-2, the final this afternoon from Montgomery, Alabama. Elimination game for the Shots and looking to gain and garner some momentum moving into next week's regional. We'll find out, of course, where we land when the NCAA Selection Committee holds their selection show coming up on Monday, Memorial Day, at noontime on ESPN. But as far as today's game goes, every starter in the Coastal lineup picked up at least one hit. A three-hit performance from Trace Mazan. He drove in two. Multiple hits for Blake Barthel, Walker Mitchell, and Rex Watson. Mitchell hits his 14th double of the year, Barango his fourth, Thorndike his seventh, and Watson with his 15th double here in the 2026 campaign. Domenico Tazzi goes deep for the fourth time this season when he led off the fourth with the opposite field home run off the bat of Nick Dorito. Coastal goes 6-for-14 with runners in scoring position with three two-out RBIs in today's game. Coastal improves to 37-20 on the year. Two runs, four hits, two errors, and six left on base for Appalachian State. Eight runs on 14 hits with no errors and seven left stranded for the Chanticleers. Darren Horn gets the win, improves to 8-1 on the year. Horn goes five out of the bullpen, gives up one run on two hits with one walk and eight strikeouts. Horn improves to 8-1, and Nick Dorito sees his season come to an end with a 5-2 record. Dorito goes 5 2/3, gives up five runs, all earned on 10 hits with four walks and six strikeouts. Time of the game, 3 hours and 21 minutes. Coastal will live to see another day here in Montgomery, and we'll preview what's next for the Chanticleers when we get back from our final timeout of the broadcast on the Conway Medical Center post-game report on the Chanticleer Sports Network from Van Wagner.
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0: All right, wrapping it up here this afternoon. That was the fourth train that just came by throughout the course of our broadcast today. So that means cheap drinks from the Red Bluff Bar across the tracks on the banks of the Alabama River. They take care of the shots, so we need to take care of them with a little shout-out here to round out the Conway Medical Center post-game report. Getting some dinner, a good night's sleep, and we'll be back at it tomorrow afternoon. What that looks like, it remains to be seen. We've got two more games scheduled for today. The latest look at the forecast looks like a lot of these storms may taper off as we head towards tonight when the weather starts to cool down. We'll see. It's the ninth-seeded Georgia State Panthers matching up against the number five seed South Alabama. The winner advances. The loser goes home. Later tonight, Louisiana will take on Texas State in the winner's bracket contest. That's scheduled to start around 7:30 local time. We're looking more probably about an 8:30, maybe even 9 o'clock start. The loser of that game will play Coastal Carolina tomorrow afternoon with a tentative 4 o'clock Eastern time start here from Montgomery. So the loser of Texas State and Louisiana, the winner of that contest is in the driver's seat on our side of the bracket and will need to be beat twice on Saturday here at Debo's Park. So that's where we'll leave it here this afternoon. From the Carolina Trust broadcast booth, Ross Norman will likely be penciled in as our probable starter for tomorrow's contest. Will he face Louisiana or Texas State? We'll find out a little later on tonight. Don't forget, keep us up to date with anything and everything going on here at the 2026 Sun Belt Championship on our website at GoCCU Sports and, of course, across our social media platforms. Do want to thank our iHeart partners at Rock 107.1 for keeping us on the air in and around the Grand Strand. And, of course, the best baseball fans in all the land from sea to shining sea, painting the nation teal each and every broadcast and game day on the Chanticleer mobile app. My name is Joe Katz. It's been a pleasure, as always, here from Debo's Park in Montgomery, Alabama. Your final score, Coastal Carolina 8 and Appalachian State 2. It'll be do or die round two for Coastal Carolina coming up on Friday afternoon from Montgomery, Alabama, and right here on the Chanticleer Sports Network from Van Wagner.
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0: The Police on the Grand Strands Rock Station, Rock 107. Don't Stand So Close to Me. Whenever I play that song, I think back to years ago when Sting said that he does not wear deodorant. And I immediately thought, don't stand so close to me. Stuart Copeland of The Police has expanded his spoken word tour. It's called Have I Said Too Much? The Police, Hollywood, and Other Adventures. One of the dates added, November 22nd in Charlotte.
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Thank you for being patient. I'm glad you stuck around. Aerosmith, REM, Stone Temple Pilots, all coming to a radio near you very shortly. If there's something you want to hear, hit me up on TalkBack. All you have to do is hit that red radio microphone on the iHeartRadio app and tell me what you want to hear. We'll get back into things now with Metallica on the Grand Strands Rock Station, Rock 107.

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The weekend is just a day away. We can kick off the weekend and be free 24 hours from right now. That is, unless you're working the weekend. In that case, I'm sorry. I'll be working the weekend, too, if it's any consolation, so you won't be alone. Plus, we'll be keeping you company with the Memorial 500, the top 500 songs in rock and roll. This could be one of them. Stone Temple Pilots on Rock 107.

0: The Grand Strand's Rock Station, Rock 107. It's Michael Blaze. So I saw somebody talking about this earlier today on Facebook or on social media somewhere, and it wasn't quite making sense to me. Now the picture has become clearer. A sinkhole has shut down one of the runways at LaGuardia Airport in New York City. A sinkhole. Now, we've had sinkholes along the coast here, but to my knowledge, never at one of the airports. Thank God. And at first, when I saw this person talking about it earlier, I thought they were saying that a stinkhole shut down one of the runways at LaGuardia. And I'm like, which stinkhole would that be?
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said, are you gonna be my girl? It's a 1, 2, 3, take my hand and come with me, because you look so fine that I really wanna make you mine. Really wanna make you mine. 4, 5, 6, come on and get your kicks. Now you don't need

It's Blaze with a quick reminder that your chance to rock the bank and win $1,000 ends tomorrow. Yeah, tomorrow, it's all over. So make sure you're listening between 9 and 6 tomorrow for your last chances to rock the bank and score a grand so you can have an extra grand spending money in your pocket for this long Memorial Day weekend. Now there's something even bigger coming, but I can't tell you what it is yet. We'll have the details starting Monday, but make sure you're listening. Could be worth a whole lot of money. I have to leave it at that. I want to tell you so bad, but I can't. Listen Monday. Bon Jovi on Rock 107.

What are you still doing here? Baby, go home. Of course, listen at home, too. The Grand Strand's rock station is Rock 107. Hello.

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Chad Tyson, what's up? How you guys doing tonight? Checking in to Rock Things here on a Thursday night. One more day till the Memorial Day holiday weekend. Hang in there, man. Almost there. Unless you played your vacation cards right, took tomorrow off, and you're working on getting into a four-day weekend now. If

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1: Rock 107, Chad Tyson. Thanks for hanging out tonight. Chili Peppers and Can't Stop. Rocking to Thursday evening. We got one more day of money here. This spring edition of Rock the Bank we've been doing for the past several weeks. Tomorrow, another $9,000 up for grabs. Hopefully 1,000 will be hitting your bank account. 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

0: website. It ain't gonna happen because you got to play the game to win the money. 9 a.m. through 5 p.m. tomorrow. More chances for you to win, so keep an ear out for those keywords. You might be heading into the holiday weekend with an extra $1,000 in your pocket. A lot of people using their winnings for bills, but also a lot using it for little getaways. If you need a getaway or need bill money or whatever, have your getting tomorrow. 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
4: 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Intelligent four-wheel drive cannot prevent collisions or provide enhanced traction in all conditions. Always monitor traffic and weather conditions.
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Rock 107, the Grand Strands Rock Station. Chad Tyson, Brian Adams get us back into things tonight. Summer of 69. When do you think summer actually starts? I know when it starts, but when do you think it actually starts? We'll talk about that more later this hour tonight. Green day right now.

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Capturing all the human emotions of rock, one riff at a time. Guaranteed human.

0: Grant Strand's Rock Station, Rock 107. Chad Tyson, thanks for hanging out tonight. So when do you think summer really starts? A lot of people consider the upcoming Memorial Day weekend to be the unofficial kickoff to the season, even though it doesn't technically begin until the summer solstice on June 21st. But I saw a new survey online this week of like 5,000 people. Average American thinks the real start of summer is a whole lot sooner. Yeah. Like May 21st, which is today. Happy summer, you guys. Welcome. We got more tunes on the way next tonight. Bush coming up. We'll get into some Aerosmith as well. Thanks for hanging.
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Chad Tyson back into things here on a Thursday night. One more day till the holiday weekend. And, of course, we got the Memorial Day 500 countdown rocking this weekend. We fire that up on Saturday morning and run it through probably between 8 and 9 on Monday with me. I'll be wrapping it up, so can't wait to get into it, man. 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